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Back in 1967 or 68, I heard a record called Music from Big Pink, and it changed my life. It changed the course of American music. Please welcome the band,

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Good evening, Michael Black with you on this Wednesday. I'm going to be with you until midnight with some great Root music. Got to get to some Avett Brothers in a little bit. We're also going to hear from Bruce Springsteen, some Tom Waits, Snow Patrol, and Josh Rouse. But let's start off with the Velvet Underground. You can go back to 1970s Loaded for classic Sweet Jane on WRUR, The Root.

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Wilder Woods from his Curioso album, Kind of Magic, here on The Root. Before that, from the soundtrack to the Cirque du Soleil show, Love, that was in Las Vegas. It's all Beatles songs remixed and redone. That is Because. Sheryl Crow, What I Can Do for You from Tuesday Night Music Club. And we started the program off with The Velvet Underground and Sweet Jane. Up next, the music continues here on The Root with another four in a row. We'll start off with Ziggy Marley and Love Is My Religion.

That's Chicano Batman going back to 2017's Freedom is Free and Friendship is a Small Boat in a Storm here on WRUR. Sunvolt before that from Wide Swing Tremolo and Driving the View. Death Cab for Cutie will be at CMAC in the very near future. From Plans, I Will Follow You Into the Dark. And Ziggy Marley with Love Is My Religion, the title track to his latest release, an acoustic version of that particular song just came out. Pretenders are up next here on The Root from Last of the Independents. I'll Stand By You.

It's Root Music on WRUR, Snow Patrol and Chocolate, something I like. That's from Final Straw. I think probably a lot of people like Chocolate. Geese before that from 3D Country and I See Myself, and Pretenders with I'll Stand By You. Up next, a nice long set of music to close out our first hour of Root Music on this Wednesday evening. Going to start off with Stevie Nicks and Lindsey Buckingham. As a duo, they called themselves Buckingham and Nicks in 1973. Have a very important album came out. They remastered it and re-released it in 2025. This is Crying in the Night on WRUR, The Root.

Closing in our first hour of music is Josh Rouse. El Turista gave us Lemon Tree, going back to 2010. Morgan Nagler before that from I've Got Nothing to Lose and I'm Losing It from a brand new release, and that is Grasoline. The Clash with The Call Up. Talking Heads in there as well from Speaking in Tongues and Swamp. And Buckingham Nicks with Crying in the Night. Here on The Root, WRUR-FM and HD Rochester. 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WRUR is a broadcast partnership of the University of Rochester and WXXI Public Media. As we get into our 11 o'clock hour here on The Root, Michael Black with you until midnight, and then Brett Mabee's coming in to take over with the mainstream. Avett Brothers coming up. We'll get to do some Taj Mahal, Margot Price. But we're going to start off with Bruce Springsteen. This is from his 2012 album, Wrecking Ball, on Land of Hope and Dreams, here on WRUR, The Root.

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nice long set of music to start off our second hour this evening. Mitski from Nothing About to Happen to Me that just came out, and Rules. Foo Fighters with Today's Song that came out last year. Michaela Davis from And Southern Star and Home in the Country. She did a great performance at the Lilac Fest last month. And Bruce Springsteen, Land of Hope and Dreams, starting off the hour. Let's continue the music with another nice set of music. We'll hear four in a row, kicking off with Margot Price. This is Bend of the Mountain on WRUR, The Root.

It's Root Music on WRUR from Pastures. That's Natalie Del Carmen and June, You're On My Mind. Tom Waits, before that, going back to 1974 in the title track to The Heart of Saturday Night. Kathleen Edwards, Back to Me, the title to her 2004 album. And Margot Price from Stray's Bend to the Mountain. Up next on The Root, it's Billy Bragg. 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

That's Shelby Lynn covering Dusty Springfield from her tribute album to Dusty called Just a Little Lovin' that came out in 2008, and Anyone Who Had a Heart. Courtney Barnett before that from her recent release Creature of Habit and Sight Unseen, Waxahachie teaming up with Courtney on that track. And Billy Bragg, Help Save the Youth of America, and I Got a Good Start for You. If you're a young person, you should be listening to The Root, and we'll save you. That's the key. Taj Mahal and Keb Moe are up next. They teamed up with a great release last year called Room on the Porch. This is Better Than Ever on WRUR, The Root.

It's Root Music on WRUR, the Avett Brothers, Belladonna from the second Gleam. We also heard Aoife O'Donovan with Someone to Follow from All My Friends that came out in 2024, and Taj Mahal and Kep Moe, Better Than Ever. Here on The Root, WRUR-FM and HD Rochester, online at theroot.org. WRUR is a broadcast partnership at the University of Rochester and WXXI Public Media. Brett and Mabee in the Mainstream are up next. That's going to be on the air until 3, followed by the World Cafe at 3. Have a safe rest of your Wednesday night into Thursday morning. I'll see you tomorrow night at 10 o'clock here on The Root. Dar Williams is going to take us up to the Mainstream tonight. The album came out that she contributed to called This Bird Has Flown, a 40th anniversary tribute to the Beatles. And her cover of You Won't See Me on WRUR, The Root.

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0: crash.
1: Legend has it that Mohawk singer Logan Stotts wrote his first songs on a guitar that he found in a dumpster. And he's even gone on the record to say multiple times that music is the medicine that found him, not the other way around. I'm glad that it happened, no matter how you look at it. And I'm loving his newest single, Rain, Water, and Whiskey, a great track to get us into this hour on the mainstream. Of course, I'm Brett Mabee, and as I do 7 days a week, 3 hours a day, I'm coming to you from the Seneca Nation's Allegheny Territory. If you're joining me for the first time, I'm pretty confident that you're going to find something that you like here that'll keep you coming back for more. One of the greatest compliments that I could ever receive is that the mainstream reminds people, particularly older listeners who know better anyway, that the mainstream reminds them of a better day in radio when things were a little bit more fresh and exciting. And let's face it, we could all use a little excitement these days. So we'll be hearing from the likes of Candace Hoyes, a new one to get into the library from Anishinaabe singer Daniel Monkman, who records Zazoon. In addition to Beth Bombara in this block, but not before this quirky song that I'm absolutely in love with right now. Released May 22nd, The Death of Cool is the latest album from Daphne Parker Powell, and I think you're going to enjoy the title track, which I submit to you for consideration and approval in the rotation this hour on the mainstream.

Victoria Moan, Benjamin Gibbard's Hollywood on the mainstream. We also heard Beth Bombara's Walking in the Dark single, and it was Daphne Parker Powell's The Death of Cool. That's right. Miles Davis told us decades ago about the birth of cool, and it's going to take somebody equally cool like Daphne to tell us about its demise. If you're just now joining, I'm Brett Mabee, and I'm excited that you can spend, even if it's just a couple minutes with me, as we listen to music together. So whether you're tuned in from your home, your office, or your car, or any other sundry means, stick around, as the mainstream is just getting going. It's hard to believe we're already at the 3-year anniversary of the show, and I just want to take this quick opportunity to thank you for your support. Whether you're just now finding this great musical assortment or if you've been a listener since day one, it means the world to me, and cheers to another couple 3-year patches or decades or cheers. Before the hour is up, we'll be hearing from the Anamaros, also one from Julie Byrne in this block. Before going any further, let me introduce this next one. It's from the award-winning soprano, producer, songwriter, filmmaker, and archivist, Candace Hoyes. She's noted in Carnegie Hall's timeline of African-American music for scholarship that merges creativity with critical analysis. It's the title track of her Pink Clouds project that is whisping us away on the mainstream. Do you know?

what you've got. You've got a perfect woman. She treats you right, keeps you satisfied. It's automatic.

0: Hi, this is Nick Forster. Every week in E-Town, we bring together musicians from a wide range of styles for some great live performances and conversation. And we also present the Achievement Award to someone doing outstanding work in their communities. It's an hour of uplifting stories and music each week on E-Town.
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I'm Brett Mabee, and as we get ready to get back into this block, a shout-out to a few friends who are dialed into KWLP 100.9 FM in and around Peach Springs, Arizona. And as always, it's good to have you here, and I'm thankful for your time. You have a lot of options out there, and the fact that you keep dialing in into the mainstream means one of a couple things. There's nothing else that you can tune into right now, but, you know, with your smartphones and stuff like that, I find that hard to believe. There's always something to listen to. But I'm glad that you keep coming back for more regardless. Before this block is up is some Tom Grennan, a great reminder that love just don't cost a thing. I still want to introduce a new tune from Daniel Monkman and Zune into the rotation. And while we're talking about Z projects, it's Zainab with Jadu. Turn it up with the New York-raised singer-songwriter who always blends between her Pakistani cultural roots and the New York City club culture. I'll be back on the mainstream.

Tom Grennan from his What Ifs and Maybes Apple Music Edition with Love Don't Cost a Thing. Earlier in the set was Mamba Mambo from the Animeros, a single we introduced earlier in the spring of 2026. Also from Stoics, You're So Special EP, it was a mantra that we heard, and it was also Zainab's Jadu that we heard kicking off the set. Join me again. Hopefully sooner than later, you bring your ears and your friends, and I'll bring the great music, and I'll keep the talking to a minimum. As always, check your listings. I broadcast 7 days a week, 3 hours a day, so you know there are a lot of opportunities to join me for some fun listening. And if you just can't get enough, head on over to mainstreamradio.net, where you can enjoy the full digital archive 24/7 from the device of your choice. And if you're a singer-songwriter, I invite you to look into ways to submitting your music for consideration. 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Now, while that's the preferred method for many an artist, there is always the option to mail things directly. I don't want to bore you with those details. Just head on over to the website for all of that information and so much more. In the remainder of our time is one from Ella Mantra, the project of the talented Seneca Wolf Clan singer-songwriter Justin Woodmansey. Right now, and in the same vein of Great Moccasin Gaze, is one from Zune's third studio album. Be on the lookout for the June 19th release, Happy Thought School. And the track that I leave you with now is I Was Younger, for your consideration and approval on your new favorite show. Sing along and have a good day on the mainstream.

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Trap Line is the title of Clico artist Dagle Wolf's newest album, and from that release, it's Freak of Nature on the mainstream. And y'all always scanning a guego, Brett, maybe Nick Yalso, on Gwenyo Daskiasta, ne oya ni wage sanote. Hait qua ongwenyo anki cho cento, nyawe scano, ko, oga jangwa, got ni goyo, ti yawenza guego, nanga winisa de, hate winisa ge, heo dog. I'm thankful you're well, and I hope there are good minds everywhere across our beautiful Mother Earth today. If you're joining me for the first time this hour, stick around, you won't regret it, and I won't guilt you if you have to step away, but I will be a little sad. But who can blame me? You're such an awesome friend, and I'm grateful that you joined me for some musical listening. Before our time together is up, one from Zambian Rockers Witch. Later on, the new one from The Coral. We'll also be hearing a recent addition from Howdy in this block, a double shot of Adrian Young before this set is through. And our first new addition for the rotation is one from Alela Diane's Who's Keeping Time. For your consideration and approval, enjoy Dusty Roses. And let me know what you think about it. I'll be back with details as to how we can stay in touch in just a few on the mainstream.

Adrian Young and Respond to Sound today on the Mainstream. Before that, and also from his solo album, it was Different Directions. Kicking off that set for the first time this hour was Alayla Diane's Dusty Roses from the Who's Keeping Time album. I'm Brett Mabee, and if you're just now joining, a quick and friendly reminder that I'm always looking for great new music, but I'm overjoyed when new music finds me. It's like receiving a present you didn't expect. So, as always, send me your tracks to brett@mainstreamradio.net or send them physically to Brett Mabee, Turtle Island Tunes, Full Moon Radio, P.O. Box 252, Salamanca, New York. 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Later on, I'll have details about the 1-800 number you can use to reach out to me as well. In the meantime, is some solo Brittany Howard, one from Shamika Copeland, and this one from the Austin-born indie duo of Charlie Martin and Will Taylor, who call themselves Howdy. Formed in 2014, they bonded over a shared love of soft, intimate songwriting. And right now, it's their single Try, Try, Try on the Mainstream. Sing along and have some fun.

At the halfway point of the hour, I'm Brett Mabee, and it's so good to have you here. If you're only in and out for a second, get caught back up at mainstreamradio.net, the somewhat newly redesigned website. It has been a few months already, but you're always welcome to check out some of the new details that I'm always adding to keep you coming back. There's information about some of my collaborations, both locally and nationally. Also, information about the Full Moon Radio, Gyno, and the Mainstream with Brett Mabee itself. And don't forget, you can listen to the show archived there from your desktop or laptop as well. So again, stay in touch. Those details in the chat feature are also found on the site. In the remainder of our time is one from Samantha Crane. Later on, Yousef Days, and one from Mac Charm. I still want to get a new one in from the Corals 2026 album 388. But right now, we're going to get back into things with Melody Prochet, the French singer-songwriter who is best known for her work with Melody's Echo Chamber. She's also known for her earlier band, My Bee's Garden, which you might recall toured with Tame Impala back in 2010, which led her to collaborate with Kevin Parker himself, one of my favorite artists on the scene right now. From the Unclouded album, enjoy Melody's Echo Chamber and In the Stars. One of my favorite shows, I don't know, and Jeets. Sing along.

classic 70s Zambian psychedelic rockers Witch with Calm Soleil from the Sogolo album on the Mainstream. Earlier in the set was some Samantha Crane, and we also heard Melody's Echo Chamber with her In the Stars, found on the Unclouded album. Thanks for joining me. I look forward to the next time we can enjoy music together, and you're always welcome to stay in touch in the meantime as well. So reach out to me at brett@mainstreamradio.net or give me a call at 1-888-362-9970. Before our time is up, Yusef Days in a track that features Manami Kazuki, in addition to some Yahtzeen from their first Sub Pop release. And for our second new edition of the hour, this one is from none other than The Coral. Released as a single on May 8th and with the full release on May 21st. From The Coral's 388, it's

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3: Sotomayor's new album takes its name from the ancient Japanese philosophy of finding beauty in imperfection. It's called Wabi Sabi. Coming up, the Mexico City duo of Raul and Paulina play songs from Wabi Sabi, fusing electronic music, Latin rhythms, and Afrobeat. 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

0: blending soul influences and indie rock in a beautiful way. That's Alaska artist Casey Smith with his newest single, Can't Pick Up the Phone. A great song to get us into this hour on the mainstream. I'm Brett Mabee, and y'all always know I'm thankful you're well, and of course, I'm hoping there are a lot of good vibes out there. If you need a quick pick-me-up, though, you've made it to the right place. If you're already feeling good, it's my hope that you're only going to feel gooder before our time is through.
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1: Way back in 1988, enjoyed this track from their Interplay album. It's Peace Sign on the Mainstream.

Westerman's Adriatic, bringing that first set to an end. We also heard one from Ace and Abbey's newest project, Timelines. That was the Timelines acoustic version of his earlier hit, Dreamcatcher. And again, we heard from English artist Ride and their 2024 release, Interplay, with Peace Sign. I'm Brett Mabee, and I'm thankful you're here. Don't forget, though, that if you do have to step away from listening on your favorite AM/FM station, you can always listen to this and a whole lot more on Native Voice One's full live stream, found at nv1.org. You're welcome to check that out 24/7. The mainstream does air there multiple times throughout the week. In addition to great conversations being had on Native America Calling, interviews on Unreserved or Reclaimed, there's some great blues with the Blues After Hours, the Children's Hour, Our Living Lands, and so much more that's just waiting for you to check out on Native Voice One's full site at nv1.org. Tuweo's coming up before this half is through. We'll also end with some 21 Pilots. More immediately is this one that blends brooding cinematic textures and ambient swells into a sound that draws comparisons to Gorillaz, Radiohead, the Black Angels, and even the Doors. It's Bailionda with Reebok Fantasy from Middleweight on the mainstream.

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And again, whether you're listening digitally or on the AM/FM frequencies, there's never a bad time or place to listen to some music with your old buddy, old pal, Brett Mabee. And again, I broadcast 7 days a week, 3 hours a day, so check your listings for the many times and ways you can join me on the AM/FM frequencies. Before this hour is through, Little Barry, one from the Revivalists, and this one from the Paper Kites. Their latest album is If You Go There, I Hope You Find It. It came out January 23rd. It's the project's 7th studio album, and the band has described it as, quote, rediscovering what made them fall in love with playing music in the first place. And I think Change of the Wind will help you remember what made you fall in love with listening to music in the first place, especially on the mainstream.

as we get ready to wind down our time together. That's Lance Ferguson with Cold Bear, bringing that set to an end. It was also Little Berries, Luggin' Hurt, Peter Parrott's I Want to Go with Dignity, and the Paper Kites, Change the Wind, from their latest full-length album, If You Go There. I hope you find it. And if you go someplace else to get your musical listening during this time slot, well, I hope you find it. But otherwise, you're always welcome to join me again on your favorite AM/FM station. 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And as always, keep on keeping on with the mainstream.

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4: Australian singer-songwriter Courtney Barnett finished a solo tour in L.A. just before COVID hit. She didn't have anywhere to go back to in Melbourne, so she thought about staying.
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4: Her search for meaning amidst a sea of change in Southern California sets the backdrop for her new record, Creature of Habit. Coming up, Courtney talks about recording in Joshua Tree, having an epiphany thanks to a praying mantis, and for her first album with lyrics in 5 years, you get the backstory on new songs like Mostly Patient.
6: What's inside that cloudy little head?
5: A lot of my songs are like that. It sounds like it's me and you, but there's a lot more kind of weird layers.
4: Plus, we get loud in the studio with live performances. It's Courtney Barnett. This is World Cafe. Just a few minutes away from that session, but first, Spoon takes us on a journey through the Mystery Zone on World Cafe.

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From NPR, it's World Cafe. I'm Kaleo. Today, we're catching up with Courtney Barnett. The Aussie-turned-Angeleno has a new album called Creature of Habit. It's her first album with lyrics in 5 years, and that's exciting because Barnett's one of indie rock's most unique songwriters, bringing stream-of-consciousness observations and incisive punctuations to her music. Courtney will talk about why she made the move to Los Angeles, how that change informed the new album, and how a chance encounter with the praying mantis let her know she was on the right track. All right, we get started with an in-studio performance. Here is Courtney Barnett with Stay in Your Lane.

0: Recorded live here in Philadelphia, it's Courtney Barnett, a performance of Stay in Your Lane. The new album is called Creature of Habit. Courtney Barnett is my guest today. I am Kaleo with World Cafe. Hi, Courtney. So nice to meet. Thanks for being here.
1: So nice to be here. Thank you.
0: We're going to get into talking about the album, but I kind of want to set the stage a little bit because I know you'd spent some time in Los Angeles in the past, but it's official. You made it your home. Why was LA the place to be?
1: Yeah, I mean, I moved there a couple of years ago. I mean, it's one of those things that just kind of happened. I didn't really totally plan on it. Basically, just before COVID, I finished a solo tour in LA. And at the time, I didn't have anywhere in Melbourne to go back to. So I thought maybe I'll just stay here.
0: Yeah.
1: But then COVID started. So I went home and then, yeah, kind of jumped forward a few years later. I thought, well, why don't I give that a go? And I think I wasn't sure what I was doing and where I was going and just looking for a bit of an adventure, I think, and a challenge and a change of scene. So that's where I went.
0: LA takes all comers, lost with stars in their eyes. But I love my time in LA.
1: Yeah.
0: Things take time. 2021. Mm-hmm. So 5-year gap. Started work on the record, you said, in 2023. It's so rare an artist gets the time to think about what they want to do next, jump off the road. All right, right back in the studio. Did having that time sort of help, or how did that help if it did?
1: Yeah, I mean, definitely grateful for that, that I could kind of have that space and time. And I guess things take time. We toured it off and on for probably 2 years. And then I released an instrumental album, and we just did a small bunch of touring around that. I guess I was technically kind of touring up until the time I started writing. And then I thought, yeah, I need to focus on this. And so, yeah, I don't know. Sometimes I look back and I'm like, why didn't I get anything done sooner, or why didn't things move faster? But I think I was doing things. It's just hard to remember until I see it on paper in front of me. I'm like, oh, I was touring.
0: We need to look at your CV. 2023. Yeah. What the heck was I doing? I want to get into Mantis because I know that, talk about the idea of maybe trying to figure out where to go next with songwriting. This was one that kind of helped you pull the record together. Yeah.
1: Mm-hmm.
0: Tell me a little bit about the moment that sort of happened.
1: Yeah. So Mantis, I guess I'd been working, I feel like maybe I'd been writing on and off for 6 months or 12 months. And so I'd written a couple of songs, but it wasn't feeling like a body of work mm-hmm. yet. And a lot of songs, I would start them and not finish them. And that was a real theme for me, for the writing. Mantis was an old demo that Stella had actually made.
0: From Warpaint, right? Who worked
1: Stella
0: with
1: Stella from Warpaint, who's playing drums in the band. And when we were making Things Take Time, mm-hmm. the last album, she had made this demo and I had found it a couple of years later and I started writing lyrics to it because it sounded really cool. It was like it was a drum break and a synth line. I remember there was a point somewhere in the middle where I was really stuck on the lyrics, but also just stuck in general. Things like certain things were going on in my life and I was just kind of at this roadblock with the writing, and I was living out in the desert and I was by myself and I was having a really bad day and giving up on the song and the album and kind of everything. And I saw this little praying mantis on my kitchen door, and it was just a really strange and beautiful moment. And I looked up what it meant, and I kind of saw all these things about good luck and you're on the right path and you're going in the right direction. Yeah. And kind of, it was just one of those moments where I was having a really tough time. And then I just, this tiny little creature kind of, the way I interpreted the moment, you know, was kind of showing me that I was going in the right direction with this kind of love and warmth. And it was just this funny moment that actually felt really important at the time.
0: Does that happen for you often?
1: Because no.
0: That means it was special.
1: Yeah.
0: Then.
1: Yeah. It did feel like the whole album kind of started making sense.
0: Yeah.
1: That song in relation to the other songs, I kind of saw some themes and, I feel like it did start bringing everything together kind of emotionally and it made sense.
0: Oh, that's so rad. Yeah. That's so cool. We'll talk more about those themes in just a minute, but first let's hear a live performance of Mantis. It's Courtney Barnett on World Cafe.

0: It's Courtney Barnett here on World Cafe, recorded live a performance of Mantis. It's from the new album Creature of Habit, which is available now. I am Kaleo here with Courtney Barnett. The microcosmic centerpiece of the album, that's a quote that you said about that song Mantis. And you said, you know, it sort of helped you reveal the themes. What were those themes?
1: Yeah, there's definitely a lot of searching for meaning and purpose and, but also just a lot of kind of change kept coming up.
0: Mm-hmm.
1: But even performing these songs recently, I've noticed I hear myself saying some of the same words over multiple years and albums. And it's like these things just keep popping up and it's not really intentional, but it's obvious that it's just a recurring.
0: What is past you revealing to present
1: yeah,
0: you?
1: Like I don't,
0: what?
1: I don't know. It feels like I'm. Maybe lots of people do this, but it just. Sometimes it feels like I'm kind of writing the same song over and over, but in a different way. It's like I'm trying to get to the bottom of something, and I don't always completely get there. But each time, it's a little bit closer.
0: So I think that's so cool because some people, you know, would think that's a pigeonhole thing. I got to write a different kind of song where it sounds like more. It's like with each song you write, it gets you closer to that truth. Maybe is, but you don't. But we don't know what it is. Maybe that you're searching for.
1: Yeah, exactly. It's. I mean, I don't know.
0: Did you get satisfaction though, like out of chasing that?
1: Yeah. And I think that's why I really love songwriting, and I come back to it again and again, even when I think I need to do something else, or I always find my way back because I think it's just my just the working out process through songwriting. I don't know. It makes sense to me, even though a lot of the time it makes no sense. But I feel like I get a little bit closer each time. And I think I kind of try to remain curious about it all the time. Because I'm kind of always constantly learning something new because I really have realized I have no idea what I'm doing. So each time, it just feels like a new, even starting this album, it felt like I was starting again, which is nice. It's kind of nice to.
0: So it's not quite imposter syndrome. It's.
1: No, I don't think so. I mean, I guess I feel that. I do feel that sometimes. Not as bad as I used to, but I'm more just like. I feel like a student.
0: Yeah.
1: And I just kind of want to learn and soak in as much as I can and, you know,
0: that's
1: make mistakes and start again.
0: Yeah, that's something totally different than the imposter. I think that's the joy of like figuring it out. Like it's like the solution's cool, but the actual working through the problem is I mean, that's life, right? The journey, not the destination.
1: Yeah.
0: Yeah.
1: Yeah. Don't get me wrong. There's plenty of imposter syndrome in there on the bad days. But
0: I mean,
1: right now, it's for some reason, I can't remember it, but I know it's there.
0: That is my guest, Courtney Barnett. Her new album is out now. It is called Creature of Habit. Coming up, more in-studio performances, and we'll talk about a new song called Mostly Patient, and she breaks down the lyrics. That's coming up when we get back to World Cafe.
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0: Saturday evening at 9 on The Root.
1: Welcome back to World Cafe. I'm Kaleo. Let's continue our conversation with Courtney Barnett. She just released a new album called Creature of Habit. It's her first album in 5 years with lyrics, and I wanted to dig into the lyrics of a song called Mostly Patient.
2: Can I ask who's doing the talking and who are they talking to? Because I almost interpreted it as like your brain talking to your heart or something like that. But maybe it's a... I'm sure you get some really off the wall ideas of what a song is, but I'm curious who the protagonist in the song is.
3: In Mostly Patient.
2: Yeah.
3: Okay. So that song I kind of started writing it for someone that I kind of hardly knew.
2: Oh.
3: And then I was struggling to write it. And I was like, well, that's because there's no real kind of emotional connection or attachment, or like I can't properly kind of empathize, or I don't know. I was struggling, so I started writing it for someone in my life who I love a lot, and that helped. But then it changed again, and it kind of came back around to me in certain moments of, I don't know. It's a confusing song because it has these multiple. It changes.
2: I feel better for being confused than a little bit, because I was like, and I love that songwriting thing where it's like verse one, I'm talking to you. Mm. Verse two, I'm talking. So it's like, it's not like it's out of the realm of possibility, but
3: yeah,
2: that's really cool.
3: I like it that it's a little kind of up in the air. A lot of my songs are like that. It sounds like it's me and you, but it's, I don't know. There's a lot more kind of weird layers and, it always ends up kind of being a bigger, system. I don't know.
2: I think it's cool. And I think that the great thing about it is people can listen right now to a live recording of Mostly Patient and find themselves in the song.
3: Yeah.
2: Let's do that.
3: And that's what I want. I don't want them to listen to whatever I just said.
2: It's Courtney Barnett, recorded live on World Cafe.

0: Recorded live, it's Courtney Barnett with Mostly Patient. It's from her new album, Creature of Habit. Courtney's my guest here on World Cafe. Joshua Tree, it's the best. I'm a Southern California guy. It is my favorite place. Why did you want to be out there to write and do a little recording?
1: I just really fell in love with it 10, 12 years ago when I first went out there. I'd never seen anything like it. And it's really special.
0: Do you find you're a person who's affected by environment? Did being out there change the shape of the record, the sound of the record?
1: Yeah, definitely. I think the environment is always kind of affects my songwriting. Mm-hmm. It's such a big part of it. And I definitely noticed, maybe not until the end of the album, but in comparison to Things Take Time, which I wrote in a very small apartment in Melbourne during like a year of COVID lockdown.
0: Sounds like it was pretty, not oppressive, but small.
1: It was just small and like quiet, and I would spend, it's the one time in my life I've lived by myself, and I, would just sit around playing guitar all day. But I had neighbors close by, so I was kind of, just felt quiet and small and just a bit more intimate or something. And then this album, just being in the desert, we had space to kind of make noise, and just everything felt bigger and wider. And so I think it made a huge difference, which I didn't notice until the end. But I can kind of hear it when I listen to the two records.
0: You're listening to World Cafe. Courtney Barnett is my guest. I am Kalea. The new album is called Creature of Habit. One thing at a time, the lyric, "Oh my God, I am ready for a change." I have felt those words deep in my bones in my life. I'm sure anybody listening has probably felt like that. Do you remember what the impetus for that lyric was?
1: That's a good question. I mean, it's all kind of overwhelm and like this point of exhaustion, like emotional exhaustion. But I mean, I guess I kind of do, but maybe some of it is like things I don't completely want to share with the world. But I think I was kind of feeling that moment. Yeah, I don't know how to explain it.
0: Do having moments of vulnerability like that, even if people don't know what that means, is that hard for you to put on paper and then ultimately sing? Like, do you get nervous about that kind of vulnerability where you're like, I can't exactly share what this is about? Or does it feel freeing?
1: I think it can be both. I think when it like involves other people or other situations or like these external forces, it's a bit harder to elaborate on. I think, I feel like I can talk about myself and my own stuff. But I think that can sometimes be the challenging part of songwriting, of not wanting to kind of overshare other external
0: people's experiences.
1: Yeah.
0: I respect that.
1: Because that's their story or whatever. So, it's kind of confusing because it's how it affects me and then it's in a song and then it feels like I'm kind of withholding something from, so I guess I struggle with those elements sometimes. But then, like we were saying before, sometimes there's just multiple backstories to a song. So it's kind of, not one thing, but multiple things at once.
0: Finding the solution isn't necessarily a walk in the park, but I do appreciate you for sharing what you did about this song. Let's listen to a live performance of One Thing at a Time. It's Courtney Barnett here on World Cafe.

0: Recorded live in Philadelphia, it's Courtney Barnett, a performance of One Thing at a Time. It's from her new album, Creature of Habit, which is available now. Courtney, this was a blast. Congratulations on the new record. Thanks so much for being here, and you always are welcome back here at the Cafe.
1: Oh, thank you. Thanks so much for having me back.
0: You got it. We're back in a minute with more World Cafe.
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Welcome back. It's World Cafe. Thanks again to Courtney Barnett. Creature of Habit is out now, and video of that performance and interview can be found on our YouTube channel at World Cafe. Hat tip to our senior producer, Kimberly Junod, for her work on the session. Debut album from Sacramento band Cake came out in 1994, but the 90s cynicism feels right at home here in the mid-2020s. Hey, Geese, how do you afford your rock and roll lifestyle?

Collection looks shiny and costly. How much did you pay for your bad Moto Guzzi? And how much did you spend on your black leather jacket? Is it you or your parents in this income tax bracket? Now tickets to concerts and drinking at clubs, sometimes for music that you haven't even heard of. And how much did you pay for your rock and roll t-shirt that proves you were there, that you heard

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And how long will the workers keep building him new ones? As long as the soda cans.

0: 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It's called Heart Has to Work So Hard. 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
3: The World Cup is taking place across Mexico, the United States, and Canada. Mexico City's historic Estadio Azteca is hosting the opening match. More than 87,000 fans will watch Mexico and South Africa square off there, and the Queen of Latin Music, Shakira, is slated to perform. That story from La Ciudad de México on the next morning edition from NPR News.
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5: This is Hannah Mayer from The Root. 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
0: From NPR, this is World Cafe. I'm Kaleo. Charlie Sheen reaches out to the feds. I will rise to this occasion. Yep, definitely from the mind of John Darnielle and the Mountain Goats, a new song from their new record, Days, which is coming your way. Philadelphia's been very, very good to Kurt Vile. He's got a new album and a new song about his life.

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1: For the long, tall, the cool one, I don't know just what's gone down.
0: Plus Iron and Wine, Mountjoy, and Wednesday. That's today on World Cafe. Okay, it's absolutely mandatory that once every 3 or 4 months, in order to keep our musical house clean from evil spirits or vibes, we gotta jaboo.

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Welcome one, welcome all. I am Kaleo from Philadelphia. This is World Cafe. I mention this because the new album from Kurt Vile is a love letter to his hometown and ours. It's called Philadelphia's Been Good to Me, and it feels like prime Kurt Vile. Philly's a weird place that I love calling home, and this is a very good song about said weird place. It's called You Don't Know 'Cause It's My Life. New music from Kurt Vile.

0: Started that set up top with Kurt Vile, new music called You Don't Know Because It's My Life. And he had a lyric, a couple of my heroes wrote a song, but that ain't where they're from. Those guys, Neil Young and Bruce Springsteen, with Philadelphia and Streets of Philadelphia, respectively. New album from Kurt Vile is available now. It's called Philadelphia's Been Good to Me. We're back in a minute with more World Cafe.
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0: Live from the archives, it's World Cafe. I'm Stephen Kaleo. Chance for us to go into the vault and pull out live performances. And this one goes all the way back to 1995 from our first live compilation, Live at the World Cafe Volume 1. 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I couldn't. Here's one of those performances. It's Bruce Hornsby with Long, Tall, Cool One.

0: Another early performance taped for this show in the 1990s, that is Luna with Tiger Lily, the band formed by Dean Wareham after Galaxy 500 disbanded. 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
1: Mary's in her dress, it's getting dark. Sometimes blending in, you just play your part.

0: Iron and Wine. The song is called Grace for Saints and Ramblers. You can find it on the album Ghost on Ghost. The Mountain Goats return when we get back to World Cafe.
1: For decades, LGBTQ artists have expressed themselves loud and clear. 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
5: Power Ballad, from the writer and director of Sing Street and Once, is new at the Little, starring Paul Rudd and Nick Jonas. 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

Welcome back. It's World Cafe. Here are some song titles from the new Mountain Goats album. Song for Lane Staley, Candlebox, Best Hard Rock Albums 2013, Crying on Eddie Nash's Grave. Folks, it is a new Mountain Goats record. The album is called Days, and here is one more song title for you. Charlie Sheen reaches out to the feds. It's new music from the Mountain Goats.

This is a test of the Rochester, New York Emergency Alert System. In the event of an actual emergency, this system would bring you important information. This test of the Emergency Alert System is now concluded.

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7: And I'm Leila Fadel. Good morning. The U.S. unleashed another round of airstrikes against Iran Wednesday night.
6: President Trump said Iran was, quote, taking too long to negotiate. Iran has responded with its own fire that it says was directed at U.S. military bases.
7: NPR's Greg Myrie is in Tel Aviv and joins me now. Good morning, Greg.
8: Hi, Leila.
7: Okay, so the ceasefire broken. It's the second straight night of U.S. attacks. What do we know?
8: Yeah, the U.S. targeted several sites along Iran's coast. These were military facilities in and around the Strait of Hormuz. These are the places where Iran fires missiles and drones at ships in the Gulf and neighboring Arab countries. U.S. Central Command said the U.S. operation began a little after midnight here in the region, and it lasted for nearly 4 hours. Now, toward the end of that, President Trump spoke with Fox News, said the U.S. had fired 49 Tomahawk missiles. There were also jet fighter planes involved. And he said this was taking place was because, as we just noted, Iran was taking too long to negotiate.
7: Okay, so at this point, is it headed for a resumption of a full-scale war?
8: Yeah, I'd hate to make a sort of definitive call on that right now, but this began a couple weeks ago with regular shooting incidents, and now we're seeing a significant fire in both directions. Just to recap the president this week, on Monday he told Iran and Israel to stop trading missile fire. He said he was close to a deal with Iran to end the war. Then an Iranian drone took down a U.S. Apache helicopter. Now we've had two consecutive nights of the U.S. and Iran fire, and Trump is saying more will be coming tonight if Iran doesn't reach a deal, so we're definitely moving up the escalation ladder.
7: Now, Iran has responded both nights with its own attacks. What are we learning about those strikes?
8: Yeah, Iran's Revolutionary Guard Corps said it fired on 18 U.S. sites in the region. It specifically named U.S. military bases in Kuwait and Bahrain and Jordan. So far, no reports of damage or casualties. And these three countries all have a sizable U.S. military presence, and we've seen Iran target them repeatedly.
7: President Trump also said the U.S. was helping oil tankers slip past the Iranian blockade in the Strait of Hormuz. How significant is that?
8: Yeah, Trump described this as a secret mission that began last month and has helped more than 200 ships go through the strait.
9: Do you know we've been taking out millions of barrels of oil? Nobody knows it. You know who doesn't know about it? Iran until right now.
8: Well, that's probably not accurate. You know, this was not all that secret. Ship monitoring groups have been tracking oil tankers. There have been multiple media reports. And even by Trump's own account here, we're talking fewer than 10 ships a day. And remember, before the war, 100 ships or more a day were going through the strait.
7: Now, the U.S. has its own naval blockade. What's happening there?
8: Yeah, Central Command said the U.S. fired and disabled a tanker near the Strait of Hormuz as it was attempting to transport oil from Iran. Second day in a row this has happened. But here's the broader point. The U.S. is trying to get oil tankers from friendly Arab countries out of the Gulf and block ships going to and from Iran. If you add up the numbers, they seem to be in the U.S. favor.

0: A flesh-eating parasite is back in the United States and has ranchers on alert. What it means for the cattle industry and the price of beef. And tick-borne illness is on the rise.
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0: 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That's all next time on 1A.
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5: Good morning. Inflation is higher than it's been in years, 4.2%, and wages are not keeping up. Is it possible for the Federal Reserve to get inflation under control? It's Morning Edition from NPR News.
4: Rochester City Council considers offering support to families separated by ICE.
5: The first Trump administration saw lockdowns and other pandemic restrictions as oppressive. I'm Steve Inskeep.
6: And I'm Leila Fadel. The second Trump administration's response to Ebola and hantavirus is called draconian. Also, NPR's Eder Peralta is covering the World Cup from Mexico City, where people with grievances against the government are protesting in the streets. And when does it make sense to get an electric car? It's Thursday, June 11th. On this day in 2010, the first World Cup hosted in Africa began in South Africa. The news is next.
7: Live from NPR News in Washington, I'm Corva Coleman. There's been a second night of U.S. attacks along Iran's coast. These included Iranian military facilities near the Strait of Hormuz. Iran says it fired on 18 U.S. sites in the region in Kuwait, Bahrain, and Jordan. They all host U.S. troops. There are no initial reports of damage or injuries. NPR's Greg Myrie says it's not clear if the ceasefire between Iran and the U.S. has fully collapsed.
8: This began a couple weeks ago with regular shooting incidents, and now we're seeing a significant fire in both directions. Just to recap the president this week, on Monday he told Iran and Israel to stop trading missile fire. He said he was close to a deal with Iran to end the war. Then an Iranian drone took down a U.S. Apache helicopter. Now we've had two consecutive nights of the U.S. and Iran trading fire, and Trump is saying more will be coming tonight if Iran doesn't reach a deal.
7: NPR's Greg Myrie reporting. Huge changes are coming for students hoping to get help paying for college. Starting July 1st, there will be a major overhaul of the federal student aid system. NPR's Corey Turner explains.
9: The changes were passed by Republicans last year and include new loan limits for graduate students who used to be able to borrow enough to cover the full cost of their program. After July 1st, they'll be limited to $20,500 a year. Borrowers enrolled in the Biden-era SAVE repayment plan will need to switch plans, as SAVE is being shut down. And if they don't, they'll be automatically placed into one of the least flexible standard plans. July also brings the rollout of two new repayment plans that will be the only options for new borrowers moving forward. And in one more big change, the Pell Grant program for low-income students is expanding to help pay for short-term workforce training. Corey Turner, NPR News.
7: The Men's World Cup kicks off today in Mexico, which is co-hosting the tournament with Canada and the U.S. The head of FIFA says he does not regret selecting the U.S. as host. That's even though there are reports of issues for players, staff, and fans. NPR's Becky Sullivan has more.
10: After facing questions about ticket prices, visa issues, and Iran, FIFA President Gianni Infantino was asked point blank, do you regret choosing the U.S. to host this tournament?
11: No, I don't regret anything. I think
10: he dismissed the suggestion that there have been more challenges than in years past.
11: It's normal for an event of this magnitude. I'd always hope there are no issues, but hey, that's what we have to deal with.
10: The Iranian team was forced to relocate their base camp to Tijuana. The team will fly in for their three group stage games in the U.S. A Somali referee was denied entry altogether earlier this week. Infantino called that situation unfortunate, but said at the end of the day, security decisions are up to the host country. Becky Sullivan, NPR News.
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4: Good morning. At 6:04, I'm Michaela Singleton, joining you for our very first newscast of the day here at WXXI News and Morning Edition. It is 72 degrees, pretty warm before we've even really started the day. 70 degrees for our listeners in Houghton, and it's only going to get warmer from there. The Rochester City Council is considering funding support services for families separated by immigration enforcement. Here is WXXI's Gina Vannelli to explain.
13: The legislation would allocate $125,000 to Refugees Helping Refugees. That organization offers an array of services to the immigrant community in Rochester, ranging from English classes to legal aid. That move comes as President Donald Trump signed a bill Wednesday authorizing $70 billion to continue funding immigration enforcement. Councilmember Stanley Martin is one of the three council members who introduced the city bill.
14: This legislation is deeply in line with the commitment of the city to engage in material support by providing resources to families when they are impacted by ICE.
13: The funding is sourced from money set aside when Rochester adopted a revised sanctuary city policy last year. That funding was aimed at helping the immigrant and asylum-seeking community. The federal government is currently suing Rochester over its sanctuary policy. The city has argued the lawsuit should be dismissed. Gino Finelli, WXXI News.
4: The Monroe County Sheriff's Office has charged two more people in connection to the deadly shooting of Ezra John Nunez last month in Parenton. 27-year-old Destiny Cotto and 20-year-old Jaquez Riley Hill both face charges of second-degree murder and first-degree robbery. Both of them are from Rochester. Deputies had previously arrested 35-year-old Tyree Ross Simmons, also of Rochester, on a charge of second-degree murder as well as a pair of weapons charges. More than 1,000 tickets were issued to drivers in Rochester and Monroe County in just the last 4 days of May during a special enforcement campaign. The governor's traffic safety committee says that speeding, seatbelt use, those were some of the most common violations, while other tickets were issued for alcohol or drug impairment, distracted driving, or failure to follow the state's move over law. According to the committee's data, speeding was a particular problem on local roads in recent years. For example, in 2024, speeding was to blame for nearly 1,700 motor vehicle crashes, and male drivers in their 20s were...
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4: Some of the most common violations, while other

0: I'm Julie Phillip, and I'm filling in for Evan Dawson on Connections. Join me on Thursday when we meet two Democrats trying to get on the primary election ballot for the 54th Senate District, Scott Comegis and Michael Mills. They're both trying to unseat Republican Senator Pam Helming in a district that includes parts of Monroe County, along with all of Ontario, Wayne, and Livingston counties. Join the conversation on the next Connections.
1: 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It's 7:59, where you are listening to WXXI, AM, FM, and HD in Rochester, WRUR, FM, and HD Rochester, and WXXO, HD2 Rochester. 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We've got all your headlines coming up in your 8 a.m. news hour. Don't go anywhere. 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
2: Good morning. Inflation is higher than it's been in years, 4.2%, and wages are not keeping up. Is it possible for the Federal Reserve to get inflation under control? It's Morning Edition from NPR News.
1: Rochester City Council considers offering support to families separated by ICE.
2: The first Trump administration saw lockdowns and other pandemic restrictions as oppressive. I'm Steve Inskeep.
3: And I'm Leila Faldin. The second Trump administration's response to Ebola and hantavirus is called draconian. Also, NPR's Ada Peralta is covering the World Cup from Mexico City, where people with grievances against the government are protesting in the streets. And when does it make sense to get an electric car? It's Thursday, June 11th. On this day in 2010, the first World Cup hosted in Africa began in South Africa. The news is next.
4: Live from NPR News in Washington, I'm Corva Coleman. The U.S. military says it has disabled three oil tankers in the Gulf of Oman this week. U.S. Central Command says the latest stop happened yesterday when a tanker crew with Iranian oil did not follow directions from U.S. forces and had violated the U.S. blockade on Iranian ports. The ceasefire between the U.S. and Iran is fragile. The U.S. says it fired on sites in Iran for the second night in a row. Iran says it fired on U.S. sites in Kuwait, Bahrain, and Qatar. Retired U.S. General Joseph Votel formerly led U.S. Central Command. He says the latest U.S. strikes included powerful missiles.
5: I think one of the things we've seen in the last 24 hours is that these Tomahawk strikes, some of these were impacting relatively close to Tehran, which, again, is really focused on sending a very, very clear message. So there's a lot of things we can do, but my concern would be mostly on their ability to, you know, create an unsafe environment in the Straits of Hormuz.
4: He spoke to NPR's Morning Edition. Economists say the war with Iran continues to push up consumer prices in the U.S. The Labor Department says prices were up 4.2% in May compared to the same time a year ago. NPR's Windsor Johnston says that's the highest inflation rate in 3 years.
6: Higher energy costs are already rippling through the economy. Economist Mark Zandi says they're pushing up the price of everything from gasoline to groceries and other consumer goods.
7: Any manufactured product, that will you'll start to feel it in higher prices in the not-too-distant future. I suspect if oil prices stay roughly where they are, you know, we're going to be suffering through higher inflation through this time next year.
6: Sandy estimates the average household has paid more than $500 in added energy costs since the conflict with Iran began 4 months ago. That alone is more than the roughly $350 many families received in tax relief this year. Windsor Johnston, NPR News.
4: A Minnesota man accused of killing a top Democratic state lawmaker and her husband is due in federal court this morning. He is expected to plead guilty. From Minnesota Public Radio, Matt Sepik reports the plea hearing comes 3 days before the anniversary of the attacks.
8: Investigators say Vance Belter killed former Minnesota House Speaker Melissa Hortman and her husband Mark at their suburban Minneapolis home at 3:30 a.m. last June 14th while disguised as a police officer. 90 minutes earlier, he allegedly shot and wounded State Senator John Hoffman, also a Democrat, and his wife Yvette, and tried to shoot their daughter Hope. Belter, who's 58, is expected to face life in prison with no possibility of parole after the Justice Department said it would not seek the death penalty. For NPR News, I'm Matt Sepik in Minneapolis.
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9: 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This is NPR.
1: And this is WXXI News. Good morning again at 8:04. I'm Michaela Singleton, joining you for Morning Edition. We are going to get straight into the top headlines, including Rochester City Council weighing some options on how it may issue support services funding for families separated by immigration enforcement. WXXI's Gino Finelli explains the options.
10: The legislation would allocate $125,000 to refugees helping refugees. That organization offers an array of services to the immigrant community in Rochester, ranging from English classes to legal aid. That move comes as President Donald Trump signed a bill Wednesday authorizing $70 billion to continue funding immigration enforcement. Councilmember Stanley Martin is one of the three council members who introduced the city bill.
11: This legislation is deeply in line with the commitment of the city to engage in material support by providing resources to families when they are impacted by ICE.
10: The funding is sourced from money set aside when Rochester adopted a revised sanctuary city policy last year. That funding was aimed at helping the immigrant and asylum-seeking community. The federal government is currently suing Rochester over its sanctuary policy. The city has argued the lawsuit should be dismissed. Gino Finelli, WXXI News.
1: The Monroe County Sheriff's Office has charged two more people in connection to the deadly shooting of Ezra John Nunez last month in Parenton. 27-year-old Destiny Cotto and 20-year-old Jaquez Riley Hill face charges of second-degree murder and first-degree robbery. Both of them are from Rochester. Deputies had previously arrested 35-year-old Tyree Ross Simmons, also of Rochester, on a second-degree murder charge as well as a pair of weapons charges. More than 1,000 tickets were issued to drivers in Rochester and Monroe County in just the last 4 days of May during a special enforcement campaign. The governor's Traffic Safety Committee says speeding and seatbelt use were the most common violations. Other tickets were for alcohol or drug impairment, distracted driving, and failure to follow the state's move-over law. According to the committee's data, speeding has been a particular problem on local roads here in recent years. In 2024, speeding was to blame for 1,700 motor vehicle crashes, and male drivers in their 20s were overwhelmingly the victims of deadly speed-related crashes. Well, we certainly don't want any more of that. I hope you get to a nice, safe start to your Thursday morning. The commute is clear, as I'm not seeing any accidents along your way. All the highways are looking green. 73 here in downtown Rochester. We have some showers moving in here shortly. And we are also kind of keeping an eye on a heat advisory. Starting at noon all the way until 8 p.m. tonight, it is going to ramp up in temperatures, getting into the high 80s, maybe even 90s, and very, very wet, very muggy with the rain expected, high humidity. We are at the risk of those health-related illnesses. So stay inside, stay hydrated. Please take care of yourselves today. More news ahead.
2: 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I'm Steve Inskeep.
3: And I'm Leila Fadel. Good morning. President Trump had a surprising response to the highest level of inflation in more than 3 years.
12: Are you concerned, Mr. President, about the latest inflation number which came out this morning? Could that be a...
13: No, I love it. The numbers were great. You know what I really love? I love the inflation. You know why?
2: The president told the New York Post later on that when he said, I love the inflation, he meant that he loved that inflation wasn't higher and that it will improve once he ends the war he started. The Iran war has driven up energy prices, and consumer prices overall in May were up a little more than 4%.
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12: This morning, could that be a...
13: No, I love it. The numbers were great.

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1: And this is WXXI News. Good morning again at 8:29. I'm Michaela Singleton, joining you for Morning Edition, trying to keep you updated on all of our weather. For right now, it is 75 degrees here in the downtown Rochester area. That's pretty high when you consider the time, and it's only going to get hotter from there with a heat advisory taking effect as of noon. Here's meteorologist Josh Nichols.
2: Heat advisories are in effect throughout the day today as temperatures toy with 90 degrees. We'll see clouds, hazy sun, along with a pop-up shower or thunderstorm. Tonight's mostly cloudy, warm and muggy with a spot shower, thunderstorm into the evening. Overnight low temperatures only in the upper 60s. Clouds and sun and a shower, thunderstorm for tomorrow. Highs again in the upper 80s. A mixture of clouds and sun Saturday. Highs back into the mid-80s. For WXXI News, I'm meteorologist Josh Nichols.
1: Lots to keep in mind for the rest of the day, but I do like to be the bearer of good news. Absolutely no traffic, no slowdowns or accidents on the highways.
3: Live from NPR News in Washington, I'm Dave Mattingly. Hours after a second night of airstrikes against Iran, President Trump is pledging to escalate the attacks. Writing on Truth Social a short time ago, the president says American forces plan to take Karg Island and other Iranian oil infrastructure in the not-too-distant future. Amnesty International is accusing Israel of carrying out a campaign of ethnic cleansing of Palestinians from the occupied West Bank with the intention to annex the territory. The allegation is contained in a 149-page report. Microsoft co-founder Bill Gates was on Capitol Hill yesterday, where he testified to members of the House Oversight Committee about his relationship with the late convicted sex offender Jeffrey Epstein. NPR's Ava Berger reports.
4: Bill Gates told lawmakers he never witnessed or knew about any of Epstein's crimes. Before the closed-door interview, he stopped and told reporters he was appearing voluntarily.
5: I hope my testimony is helpful to the work, important work of the committee to find justice for the victims.
4: In an opening statement, Gates said he met with Epstein on various occasions from 2011 to 2014 because he believed Epstein could help connect him with potential donors for his foundation. Gates also admitted to affairs and said Epstein used that information to pressure Gates to, quote, re-engage with him. Ava Berger, NPR News.
3: This is NPR News. Summer doesn't begin for more than a week, but summer-like heat is gripping much of the U.S. Heat advisories are in effect in more than a dozen states, from California to Texas to New England. The National Weather Service says afternoon highs in Fresno will likely top 100 degrees today. Raleigh, North Carolina will be in the upper 90s. Manchester, New Hampshire is forecast to reach the low 90s this afternoon. The New York Knicks are one win away from their first NBA championship in 53 years. As Bruce Kahnweiser reports, the Knicks pulled off a record comeback last night to beat the San Antonio Spurs in Game 4 of the NBA Finals.
6: The San Antonio Spurs led Game 4 of the NBA Finals from the first minute to the 47th minute. In the third quarter, their lead ballooned to 29 points, but the Knicks methodically chipped away at that seemingly insurmountable lead. Knicks captain Jalen Brunson poured in 36 points, but his long-range jumper bounced off the rim as the final seconds wound down. But OG Anunoby crashed the boards and scored a tip-in that will likely live forever in NBA lore. It gave the Knicks a 107-106 lead with just 1.2 seconds to play. The Spurs failed to get a shot off in their final possession. The Knicks now lead the best-of-seven series 3-1. For NPR News, I'm Bruce Kahnweiser in New York.
3: Game 5 is Saturday night in San Antonio. I'm Dave Mattingly, NPR News in Washington.
1: And I'm Michaela Singleton here in downtown Rochester at the WXXI News High Falls Studios. Good morning at 8:33 a.m. We've got a really interesting story coming up here for you in a few moments. The first new sunscreen ingredient to be approved in more than 25 years. It might be hitting the market here in the U.S. soon after just winning FDA approval.
7: It's exciting because having something like this, I think, would be fantastic.
1: Exciting indeed, because coming up in 8 minutes, that's a local dermatologist to explain why bemotrizidone, bemotrizinol BEMT. You know, it's pretty hard to pronounce these medication names. We'll talk about why it's perhaps safer, maybe even more effective than what's currently on the U.S. sunscreen market. We are all clear for your traffic outlook, your weather, 75 degrees here outside of our downtown studios, and it's going to get very hot and muggy. Stay safe.
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9: And I'm Leila Fadel. Good morning. We're just hours away from the kickoff of the 2026 FIFA World Cup. Billions of people will be watching the world's biggest sporting event.
8: You sound excited, Leila. In the opening match.
9: Because I watch all the sports.
8: People will be watching. In the opening match, South Africa takes on Mexico, which is the home team. It's in Mexico City.
9: NPR's Eder Peralta joins us from Mexico City. Good morning, Eder.
10: Hey, good morning, Leila.
9: So what's the scene like where you are?
10: Well, if you were here, you would be excited. Because for Mexico, football is a religion.
9: Yeah.
10: And over the past few weeks, it's all anyone can talk about. The whole city is plastered with billboard of Mexican players, and everyone is wearing a soccer jersey. Even the baby Jesus at the Metropolitan Cathedral is wearing the whole Mexico kit. Right down to the socks. It's a celebration, but it's also tense. As we said, the world is watching, and everyone who has beef with the Mexican government is out on the streets. The families of the missing, the workers of the electric company, sex workers. One of the big teachers' unions has set up a protest camp on the outskirts of the main square here. And they're threatening to take their protests to the legendary Estadio Azteca, where the opening game is being played. So today might be eventful on and off the pitch.
9: Okay, so things are tense there, but this is also coming at a tense time for the world, right?
10: Yeah, I mean, this is the first time a host country is welcoming a team from a country they are at war with. That's Iran, which will play in L.A. next week. Iran's national team was actually supposed to set up camp in Tucson, Arizona, but the U.S. basically said they weren't welcome, so they had to move their camp south of the border to Tijuana. I was just there, and the team is holed up at a Marriott hotel. The players would only leave to go train. They didn't talk to reporters, but one of their super fans, Reza Mansour, who is staying with the team, says they're trying not to let the war or politics affect them, but he said the team has already been put at a disadvantage.
11: We don't even know what's going to happen with these guys once they want to enter USA. Are they going to keep them? Are they going to hassle them for like 5 hours, six, 7 hours?
10: And it's not just Iran, Leila. The U.S. denied entry to an Iraqi team photographer. One of their stars was held up by U.S. immigration for hours. A Somali referee was also denied entry. One of FIFA's main campaigns stresses that football unites the world, but this is not that. Even with the host countries, Mexico, Canada, and the United States, they seemed like unshakable allies. But this World Cup is coming at a time when they are trading barbs about sovereignty, and President Trump is threatening to annex Canada and strike Mexico militarily.
9: Okay, let's talk soccer. What's the outlook for the home teams? Who are the favorites?
10: The favorites are who you might expect: Spain, France, Portugal, England, and the defending champion Argentina. The U.S. and Mexico are very likely to get out of the group stage, but it's hard to believe they'll make it much further than that. But I'm not going to say that too loudly here. Historically, the national team here has been nothing but disappointment, but this tournament is yet to start, so hope is intact, and everyone wants a miracle for the gods to intervene and give this country a big party. And I'll be honest, Leila, I want to see that party, so I'm about to head out to one of the big watch parties, and I will be wearing my Mexico jersey.
9: That's NPR's Eder Peralta in Mexico City. Have fun.
10: Thank you, Leila.
8: The second Trump administration, the current one, has imposed tough restrictions to prevent the spread of Ebola and hantavirus, and that is a departure from the first Trump administration's response to COVID. NPR's Rob Stein reports.
12: The Trump administration denounced lockdowns and other restrictive pandemic countermeasures and has been espousing leaving more medical decisions up to individual choice, health freedom, to question vaccines and promote unproven remedies.
13: They have spent so much time talking about not having the government impose on people's individual decisions and individual movement, and argued that individual freedom trumps public health guidance.
12: Dr. Ashish Jha is a senior fellow at Harvard who served as President Biden's COVID-19 response coordinator.
13: And yet, in response to the hantavirus and Ebola, this administration has chosen to impose very draconian and extreme public health measures.
12: Passengers aboard the cruise ship hit by the hantavirus were told their confinement inside a Nebraska quarantine unit was voluntary, but the administration then took the rare step of imposing mandatory federal quarantine orders on two passengers who wanted to leave to quarantine at home.
14: That's heavy-handed and really quite unnecessary.
12: James Hodge is a public health law professor at Arizona State University. He says hantavirus doesn't spread very easily, so the passengers could safely quarantine at home.
14: What we did experience post-COVID, rejecting authoritarian or strict or very heavy-handed public health interventions, have been somewhat abandoned by this administration, at least in response to hantavirus.
12: Next, the federal government declared that none of the passengers in Omaha could leave unless a guard was posted outside their homes 24/7.
14: They're taking a lot of steps that many would view as very authoritarian, very over the top.
12: The Ebola crisis in Africa triggered two more controversial reactions, banning any travelers from the countries where Ebola is spreading from the U.S., and, even more surprising, barring U.S. citizens helping fight Ebola from coming home to get treated if they become ill. Jennifer Nuzzo runs the Pandemic Center at Brown University.
15: It's completely stunning to me that we would not allow Americans to return to the United States. We have specialized taxpayer-built units that exist solely to provide life-saving care to people who may be exposed to deadly diseases while they are doing important public health work.
12: In some ways, the tactics mirror the administration's aggressive immigration crackdown, according to Lawrence Gostin, a public health law professor at Georgetown.
16: We're seeing a real overkill that's trampling the civil liberties of American citizens.
12: That could easily backfire, Gostin says, by discouraging other countries from reporting outbreaks, undermining public trust, and driving exposed and infected people underground.
16: The administration is trying to look tough, and that's just no way to deal with an infectious disease that really doesn't know borders. We need to use science and public health rather than, you know, political theatrics and overkill.
12: In an email to NPR, Department of Health and Human Services spokesman Andrew Nixon said the administration was mounting an aggressive response, but said the restrictions were targeted and aimed at protecting the health and safety of the American people. Dr. Robert Redfield ran the CDC during the first Trump administration. He's now a visiting fellow at the Heritage Foundation. He thinks the Americans who catch Ebola in Africa should be evacuated to the U.S. for treatment. But Redfield says a general travel ban from the region and the restrictions on the hantavirus passengers are reasonable.
17: I do have a lot of confidence in the public health people that make these decisions. They don't make it lightly when they take away someone's freedom of movement due to quarantine.
12: But critics worry the administration could deploy aggressive tactics like these on a much larger scale if an outbreak of hantavirus, Ebola, or some other pathogen actually erupts in the U.S. Rob Stein, NPR News.
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1: And this is WXXI News. Good morning. At 8:43, I'm Michaela Singleton, getting you ready for your Thursday. We are in a bit of an interesting weather pattern right now, 76 degrees, partly cloudy, but we have a heat advisory coming up a little later in the day. Here's meteorologist Josh Nichols.
2: Today is definitely going to be a day to beat the heat. We have heat advisories that are in effect for Orleans, Monroe, Wayne, Livingston, and Ontario counties until 8 o'clock this evening. The heat index expected to be into the mid-90s at times. Those kind of heat index values may cause heat-related illnesses, so drink plenty of fluids, stay in air conditioning, stay out of the sun, and check up on your relatives and neighbors.
1: Yeah, great advice there from Josh. We'll have another check of our weather with him in a few moments. For now, the Food and Drug Administration has given final approval for the first new sunscreen ingredient in more than 25 years. It's called Bemetrizinol, or BEMT, and it's said to be more effective than the current ultraviolet filters. They don't always deliver the level of sun protection that you're promised when you read the label. Well, WXXI's Beth Adams has the scoop on why this is so special. She spoke with Dr. Gianne Vannelli, the chief of dermatology with Rochester Regional Health.
18: I know BEMT has been getting some social media buzz among skincare enthusiasts. It was already widely available in Europe and Asia for over 20 years. So how is it different or better than what we are used to here in the U.S., say a mineral product like zinc oxide or a chemical sunscreen like avobenzone?
7: I mean, ultimately, what makes this, not say revolutionary, but a much nicer product, and we're very excited about it, is that it's actually a larger molecule than some of the other chemical sunblocks, as we like to call them, which are the ones, if you think, that are not mineral, i.e. when you put it on your skin, it kind of absorbs and it doesn't leave that thick white residue that mineral sunblocks do. So this is similar in that it is more like the chemical sunblocks, but because it is a larger molecule, it doesn't get absorbed. If you go back to around January of 2020, a very kind of a groundbreaking research that came out showing that chemical sunblocks actually get absorbed into the bloodstream, which we really didn't know at the time. And so they actually have some concern for some side effects from that. And so getting back to Bemetrizinol, it is expected and shown to be much less absorbed into the bloodstream. So we don't have some of those side effects, hormones, allergies, et cetera, that some of the chemical sunblocks do.
18: That's good. It sounds like it's suitable for people with sensitive skin. But how about its effectiveness as a broad spectrum sunscreen? How does BEMT measure up?
7: You know, with the current chemical sunblocks, you usually have to mix multiple different chemical sunblocks together because they don't have the same level of UVA, so the specific ultraviolet A blocking. And in order to get coverage of both UVA and UVB, you have to kind of meld a bunch of the existing chemical sunblocks, whereas Bemetrizinol actually blocks both of them. So you only need one ingredient. It doesn't get absorbed as much, and it still has the same blocking effect as like a mineral sunblock.
18: So once this product is available in the United States, is it something you would recommend to your patients?
7: Yes, I would be interested in recommending this. It's exciting because a lot of my patients really don't want to wear a thick, you know, think of the typical 1980s lifeguard on the beach with that giant sunscreen on the nose.
18: Yeah.
7: Very white, very obvious, but, you know, especially in skin of color, it's really not cosmetically the best option. But having something like this, I think, would be fantastic.
18: Do we know how soon sunscreens containing BEMT will be available here in the U.S.? Do you think it'll be months, sometime this year?
7: You know, there's already manufacturers, as you said yourself, in Asia and Europe that are producing this product. I can't imagine why it wouldn't happen pretty quickly.
18: That's Dr. Gianne Vannelli. He is chief of dermatology with Rochester Regional Health. Thank you so much for coming on the show.
7: No, thank you so much for having me. I really appreciate it. And I hope everyone going this summer really uses the sunscreen.
1: Well, I certainly will, as I'm one of those skincare enthusiasts that Beth mentioned. Well, as we are getting warmer, when it's not so potentially rainy outside, the weather has us craving outdoor dining expeditions. City Magazine Editor-in-Chief Leah Stacey has everything you'll want to know about what's kicking off this summer.
19: The chef behind Angelina's on South is opening a new spot. Stephen Lara's Lefties is a California-style smashburger joint coming to Fairport later this summer. Table 19 Restaurant and Wine Bar has opened at 366 Arnett Boulevard. The menu features elevated Southern, Soul, and Island-inspired cuisine. Chef Liz Diaz, also known as the Bougie Street Chef, was City Magazine's choice at Foodlink's Festival of Food competition last September. Nightcap Blues, a new jazz club in High Falls, is now open at 233 Mill Street. It's owned by local entrepreneur Tyrone Reeves, who also owns True Form Manufacturing. And the biannual festival, Eiffel Excursion, is an international celebration of Riesling regions, happening June 27th through 29th. It will feature public tastings and wine dinners in Geneva, as well as industry-only seminars in venues across the Finger Lakes. Leah Stacey, WXXI News.
1: I love having options. Thank you, Leah, for that report. The City of Rochester and its community partners have launched a new pilot program that'll help students save money and fund their futures. WXXI's Raquel Stephen has more on this effort to jumpstart those efforts.
20: City leaders say that the Our Future Fund Savings Account program is a direct investment in Rochester and its youth. City Council President Miguel Melendez says it's like planting a seed of economic opportunity at the very start of a child's educational journey.
21: Over time, that seed will grow alongside each student, reinforcing the message that their dreams matter, their futures matter, and Rochester is investing in their success.
20: Children are able to enroll in the program as early as kindergarten, and deposits can be made directly or as incentives for participating in the program's activities. Patricia Leva is the president and CEO of Junior Achievement of Central Upstate New York, one of the organizations involved in designing the program. She says saving money at a young age also helps build character.
22: They begin to see themselves as a planner, as a saver, as someone who works, and someone who has a very bright future.
20: Officials say that the students will only be able to withdraw from their accounts after they've completed high school or have earned a GED. Raquel Stephen, WXXI News.
1: It's 8:50. 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
2: Find any way you can to beat the heat today. We'll see clouds, hazy sun, and unseasonable warmth. The high temperature in the upper 80s to near 90, not too far away from the record of 93. For tonight, a spot shower thunderstorm around into the evening. Otherwise, it's mostly cloudy. Low temperatures in the upper 60s. Clouds and sun, still very warm and muggy for tomorrow with highs in the upper 80s. Not as warm on Saturday with temperatures into the low 80s and a mixture of clouds and sun. For WXXI News, I'm meteorologist Josh Nichols.
1: Coming up at 9 a.m. in your BBC News Hour, the British government condemns what it calls racist thuggery in Belfast. They'll have a look at Mexico's hosting a stadium for the World Cup.
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25: From Marketplace in New York, I'm Kimberly Adams. President Trump posted on Truth Social a short while ago, threatening that the U.S. will be making additional strikes on Iran, as well as, at some point, according to the president, seizing the country's oil infrastructure, including the strategic Harg Island. Brent crude spiked on the news and is now trading at $93.51 a barrel. Now, a quick check of some other numbers. Dow, S&P, and NASDAQ futures are up in the 2 5/10% range, with the Dow future up 216 points. The 10-year Treasury yield is down at 4.53%. Both Mexico and the U.S. have now had cases of cattle infested with New World screwworm, which is a little fly that will eat the flesh of a live animal if left untreated. The government declared the screwworm eradicated in the U.S. back in the 1960s. So when cases started spreading in Mexico in late 2024, the U.S. restricted the import of live animals. Now Mexico is responding in kind. Marketplace's Caitlin Tan reports.
3: The Santa Teresa livestock port on the Mexico-U.S. border used to be bustling with a couple thousand animals crossing a day. But now?
4: Oh boy, noticeably different. Very quiet. Very quiet.
3: David Anderson was there recently. He's an economist at Texas A&M. He says it got a lot quieter when the U.S. banned cattle coming in from Mexico. But up until this week, horses were still moving from the U.S. into Mexico, primarily for slaughter.
4: We export horses to Mexico to the tune of over 500 head a week this year.
3: And that has abruptly stopped.
5: We've had reports that there are horses sitting in the Texas stockyards at the Mexico border.
3: Emily Stearns is with the nonprofit American Horse Council. She says there's also thousands of riding horses traveling between both countries.
5: Those are horses for racing, for ranch work, sales horses, camp horses, all kinds of stuff.
3: Also, horses used for jumping events. There was a youth championship in Michigan last year, and she says the spread of screwworm impacted who could compete.
5: The Mexican team couldn't come. The kids couldn't come.
3: And now no horses will be crossing the border in either direction. I'm Caitlin Tan for Marketplace.
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25: We've been talking all week about the headwinds facing rural healthcare. And one of the reasons we traveled to Alabama was because it's been almost a year since President Trump signed the big GOP tax and spending law, which many experts predicted would put additional strain on an already thinly stretched rural healthcare infrastructure.
6: What you've got to get for these Yankees is some fried green tomatoes.
9: Okay.
25: We met Dr. Marcia Rawlerson on her lunch break one Wednesday afternoon at David's Catfish House. She's a pediatrician who's been working here in Brewton, Alabama, about an hour and a half northeast of Mobile, since 1980. Over the decades, Rawlerson has seen firsthand how rising costs and changing policy shape individual healthcare choices. She keeps a list of cases where she says patients' lack of access to or ability to afford care cut their lives short.
6: 47-year-old died with congestive heart failure related to chronic kidney disease and type 2 diabetes. He was 47.
11: Those are a lot of long-term neglected chronic diseases.
6: Plus, he's part of our workforce, right? He's 47. He's part of our future. He's a father, maybe even a grandfather. And now he's 47 and he's not with us anymore. And it's a loss not only to his family, his children, but to the community.
25: According to the health policy nonprofit KFF, changes from the One Big Beautiful Bill Act will lead to an almost $140 billion hit to rural Medicaid funding over the next 10 years. Layer that on top of the expiration of COVID-era subsidies for Affordable Care Act coverage, and you end up with lots more uninsured or underinsured people. Rawlerson says the private market won't be much of a safety net for the people in her community.
6: So if you get insurance from your company you work for, you may have a $1,000 deductible for each family member. So people just don't get care.
25: But if they show up sick in the ER, hospitals still have an obligation to treat them. That translates into more than $690 million in uncompensated care in the state every year, according to the Alabama Hospital Association. The One Big Beautiful Bill Act does include a $50 billion fund specifically for rural health care.
26: I think that it's a great idea and that health care transformation is certainly what is needed.
25: Liz Walker is Executive Director for Telemedicine and Rural Initiatives at the University of South Alabama Health System in Mobile. The state is slated to get $200 million from the Rural Health Transformation Program, but it won't go towards plugging the funding holes for hospital operations.
26: It is incredibly difficult, and it's difficult to transform all the complex operations that go into providing care.
25: Nevertheless, Walker and her team did submit ideas for how to use this money and are waiting to hear back. Meanwhile, they're coming up with other solutions.
26: Partnerships are going to be really important moving forward because these small independent hospitals, they really don't have the leverage that larger organizations have. And so any way that we can partner to create that leverage for them is going to make them more sustainable.
25: You can find more of our coverage about rural healthcare at marketplace.org and on our social media feeds, where we have a video up now taking you inside the shuttered hospital we talked about earlier in the week and the efforts to get it reopened. You can find that on our Instagram at marketplaceapm. In New York, I'm Kimberly Adams with the Marketplace Morning Report. 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
1: 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The BBC News Hour is 6 minutes away here on WXXI. Don't go anywhere, as we'd love to continue getting you ready for your Thursday morning ahead. As we start off the day right with your top headlines, weather and traffic, weather is sitting at 76 degrees right now. Looks pretty okay for now.

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Good morning. This is Open Tunings. My name is Tony Brown, and I'll be with you until noon today. I've got some great music for you today. I'm going to start things off with Willie Nelson. This is called The Hotter They Come.

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Plus, we had new music from Lakeisha Benjamin, Jalen Nganda, Machine Drum, and more.

You are listening to The Root, WRUR-FM Rochester and WITH-FM in Ithaca. That is music from Def Cab for Cutie, a song called Riptides. Before that, The Killers, When You Were Young. Rhiannon Giddens and Jason Isbell with Yet to Be. And we started the show off with Willie Nelson and his version of The Harder They Come. Here is music from Gomez. This is a song called How We Operate.

You are listening to The Root, WRUR-FM Rochester and WITH-FM in Ithaca. That is music from the lead singer of the band Hiatus Coyote, and her name is Napalm, doing a Jimi Hendrix classic, Have You Ever Been to Electric Ladyland. And before that, you heard Avett Brothers and Mike Patton doing Received, and Gomez with the song How We Operate. Here is the band Wet Leg, and this song is called Catch These Fists.

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0: You just heard music from the Indigo Girls with the song Secure Yourself. Before that, you heard Grizzly Bear with the song Slow Life from the Twilight Saga from the early 2000s, I believe. And we started off that set with Wet Leg with the song Catch These Fists. Here is Magdalena Bay with the song This Is the World.

heard some stories about Carolina Madison. Seth Weaver saw a kiss in your Pascagoula man. It was down by the water and they shared their passion.

0: Fiona Apple on the route, WRUR-FM, Rochester, WITH-FM in Ithaca, the Sleep to Dream from Tidal, and also heard in that set, Kerry Rodriguez and Chip Taylor with Red Dog Tracks, title track from their combined efforts on what was a great CD. And Rod Stewart in there as well with Country Comfort from Gasoline Alley and Magdalena Bay. Started off the set with This Is the World I Made It For You. Come up, we've got some Neil Young playing for change and much, much, much more.
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0: 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Here is some music from Wall of Voodoo. This is called Mexican Radio.

Sotomayor's new album takes its name from the ancient Japanese philosophy of finding beauty in imperfection. It's called Wabi Sabi. Coming up, the Mexico City duo of Raul and Paulina play songs from Wabi Sabi, fusing electronic music, Latin rhythms, and Afrobeat. It's a mini concert with Sotomayor on the Next World Cafe.

You're on the air with Hannah Mayer. Well, wait a second. Not right now, but you could be. I'm on the air with you from 2 to 6 p.m. Monday through Friday on The Root on WRUR and WITH. And I promise I'm going to play some great music for you. We've got stuff like Wilco, Rolling Stones, Brandi Carlile, and brand new music. 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
3: 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You heard Playing for Change in that last set with Stand By Me from Songs Around the World, Neil Young with The Old Laughing Lady, Interpol with NYC, and Wall of Voodoo started off that set with Mexican Radio. Here are the Beatles. This is Lady Madonna.

You are listening to The Root, WRUR-FM, Rochester, and WITH-FM in Ithaca. That is music from Idols with the song Grace. Before that, World Party with Is It Like Today from Bang. And Ben Harper with Walk Away from Welcome to the Cruel World. And the Beatles with Lady Madonna. I'm going to check the weather at the top of the hour for you, let you know what's coming up for the weekend and for later today. Here is some Bonnie Raitt. This is called Blame It on Me.

0: life of David. And David was a young man that was too young to go. He was the youngest of us.
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You are listening to The Root, WRUR-FM, Rochester, and WITH-FM in Ithaca. That was Chris Whitley with Dust Radio from the release Living with the Law. Before that, Jalen and Ganda with Come Around and Love Me, sounding a lot like Marvin Gaye there. Cat Clyde before that with My Love. And Bonnie Raitt started off the whole set with the song Blame It On Me. I'm going to check the weather right now while I have a chance. In Ithaca, it is currently around 81 degrees, a high of 94 today, low of 68. There is a heat advisory in Ithaca from 12 p.m. today until 8 p.m. at night, and showers likely throughout the day. On Friday, high of 94 degrees, low of 59 degrees, mostly sunny, then showers, decreasing clouds on Friday night. On Saturday, high of 86 degrees, low of 61 degrees, sunny, mostly clear at night. In Rochester, today, it's also a heat advisory, 12 p.m. to 8 p.m. High of 87 degrees, low of 69 degrees, partly cloudy, and a few clouds this evening. On Friday, high of 81 degrees and low of 61 degrees, partly cloudy. And Saturday, high of 85 degrees, low of 66 degrees overnight. It'll be sunny most of the day and then partly cloudy into the evening. So that's your weather outlook for the next couple days. In the next hour, I've got some Sean Colvin coming up. I have some music from the Old Crow Medicine Show, some Widespread Panic and Rebel Bucket, and a lot more on the way as well. Here is some music from Cardinals. This is called Saint Agnes.

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Barbara. Barbara, this is Shirley. You might not know who I am, but the reason I'm calling you is because I was going through my old man's pockets this morning, and I just happened to find your name and number. So woman to woman, I don't think it's being any more than fair than to call you and let you know where I'm coming from. Now, Barbara, I don't know how you're going to take this, but whether you be cool or come out of a bag on me, you see, it really doesn't make any difference. But it's only fair that I let you know that the man you're in love with, he's mine. From the top of his head to the bottom of his feet, the bed he sleeps in, and every piece of food he eats. You see, I make it possible. The clothes on his back, I buy them. 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So I'm telling you these things to let you know how much I love that man. And woman to woman, I think you

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1: Power Ballad, from the writer and director of Sing Street and Once, is new at The Little. Starring Paul Rudd and Nick Jonas, a past his prime wedding singer teams with a fading boy band star. 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

Ziggy Marley and Sheryl Crow on The Root, WRUR-FM, Rochester, WITH-FM in Ithaca. Everywhere you go, from More Family Time, Ziggy Marley there. Shirley Brown before that, Woman to Woman. And Sean Colvin started off the 11 o'clock hour with the song Someday. Here's some music from Olivia Dean. She's got a killer band with her. I think she's got some live shows going on right now around the world. And here is Apple Music Nashville Sessions. And her doing her version of Diamonds on the Soles of Her Shoes.

0: That's Peter Tosh on The Root, WRUR-FM, Rochester, WITH-FM in Ithaca. Here Comes the Sun from 20th Century Masters, the best of Peter Tosh. Before that, Major Spark with I'll Make It Up to You. And Olivia Dean, who was the best new artist winner at the Grammys this year. And she's playing the next two nights at London's O2 Arena, in case you wanted to go. Might be a little late to get there tonight, but you can make tomorrow night. And doing her version of Diamonds on the Soles of Her Shoes by, of course, the great one. And we have music for the last half hour of my show today, or my filling in for open tunings today. I've got music from Van Morrison and the Waterboys coming up, some Widespread Panic and some Rubble Bucket, and maybe have time for a couple more songs here and there. I'm going to start this next set off, though, with the Waterboys in just a second.
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That was Rye X on the Root, WRUR-FM, Rochester, WITH-FM in Ithaca. Song is called Howling. Before that, Van Morrison with Sea of Heartbreak. And we started that set off with the Waterboys with Long Way to the Light. Just about done for today. I'll be back tomorrow at 9 a.m. Actually, it's Thursday, so I'll be back tonight at 6 p.m. I have my show, which is called The Vibe, tonight at 6 p.m. to 8 p.m. And I have some music on the newer end of the spectrum. And so tune in if you like what you're hearing right now. Tune in tonight at 6 p.m. I've got some music from Old Crow Medicine Show on the way, some Widespread Panic, and some Rubble Bucket. And I might have a couple minutes to squeeze one more song in after that, so I'll try to do that. This is a song called Daughter of the Highlands, and it's Old Crow Medicine Show.

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1: Sotomayor's new album takes its name from the ancient Japanese philosophy of finding beauty in imperfection. It's called Wabi Sabi. There's plenty of beauty to be found on the album, a fusion of electronic music, Latin rhythms, and Afrobeat. Coming up, the Mexico City duo featuring siblings Raul and Paulina play songs from their latest album, Wabi Sabi, in a mini concert recorded for the World Cafe. Plus later in the hour, don't call him Sturgill Simpson, especially when it comes to Johnny Blue Skies. And new music from Arlo Parks. Hey, thanks for being here. I'm Kaleo. This is World Cafe. Hey, party people. I'm Stephen Kaleo. Glad you're here for this one. The mini concert with Sotomayor just a few minutes away. And I dug this so much, so I hope you will stick around. Getting us there is Brian Ferry. Typing away. It's Kiss and Tell.

From NPR, it's World Cafe. Hi, I'm Kaleo. Sotomayor's new album takes its name from the ancient Japanese philosophy of finding beauty in imperfection. It's called Wabi Sabi. Co-founder Raul Sotomayor says it's fitting for a band that transformed itself consistently over the last decade. Alongside his sister Paulina, they started the band out of Mexico City in 2015. With Raul on production and Paulina handling vocals, the group's new record continues their exploration of electronic music, blending house, afrobeat, cumbia, dancehall, and kuduro on Wabi Sabi. Today we've got a mini concert from Sotomayor at their recording studio, Kaya Records, in Mexico City, and taped earlier this year. Our session gets underway with a performance of Me Dejo Llevar. It's Sotomayor on World Cafe.

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0: Recorded live in Mexico City, it is Sotomayor with a performance of Si Te Vas. It is from their latest album, Wabi Sabi, which is available now. Huge thanks to Sotomayor. That's Paulina and Raul, along with their guest musicians, guitarist Uriel Duran and bassist Daniel Martinez, for their performance. We've got more in a minute on World Cafe.
1: Tudo bem? This is Jorge Colinet. Tune in this week for Samba, Forró, Candomblé, Tropicália, the sounds of Brazilian artists in the U.S. Next time on Afropop Worldwide from PRX.

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1: Welcome back. It's World Cafe. Our mini concert with Sotomayor was produced by Will Loftus. There's video available of the performance. You can find it on our YouTube channel at World Cafe. Killers recently played the Champions League final, and even though I knew they would close with Mr. Brightside, I am glad they played this one. All These Things That I've Done on World Cafe.

0: Shakespeare, West Side Stories, and Dire Straits. Good things come in three, all with their part to play, hundreds of years in the making. Romeo and Juliet from 1980s, making movies. There's more to come, including Sturgill Simpson incognito when we get back to World Cafe.
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2: Welcome back. It's World Cafe. And I remember early on in the Wallflowers career, Jacob Dylan would get upset because concert posters would say, featuring the son of Bob Dylan. Factually true. But man, I'd like to do it without dad's help. Somehow, this is even weirder. Sturgill Simpson really doesn't want promoters to use his real name when promoting shows as Johnny Blue Skies. I guess I'm doing it too, but I'm not trying to sell tickets to a show. Simpson retired his real name after 5 albums, something he promised he'd always do. And people have figured out the connection because he sold out many a show simply using Johnny Blue Skies. Here's his latest, Situation.

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0: Hard on everyone. It's Kathleen Edwards putting the wraps on this edition of World Cafe, and you can hear how the pandemic affected not just her career as a musician, but what it did to her business, a small coffee shop. 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We make this show from WXPN at the University of Pennsylvania in Philadelphia, and we will do it again on the next World Cafe.
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0: From NPR, it's World Cafe. Hey, I am Kaleo. Coming up this hour, new music from Beck. You got to write. The song is called Ride Lonesome and definitely reminds me of some classic era Beck albums. No word on a new album, but you will hear the song today. Also, no new album on the way, but a new song from Josh Tillman, a.k.a. Father John Misty. New single called The Payoff that's coming your way, as well as new music from The Strokes' forthcoming album due out at the end of the month. I'm going away to the country, don't wander off too far. And we'll go into the archives for a live performance from Margot Price. Last dance with Mary Jane, one more time to kill the bay. That's today on World Cafe. The Flaming Lips 2017 album, I believe, is called Oxymlotty. But our brains are powerful, and to my dyslexia, I see the words cozy melody, which is exactly what this first song provides. It's called The Castle.

Welcome one, welcome all. I'm Stephen Kaleo. It's World Cafe. Beck is out on tour this summer, and he released a standalone single to promote it. Not the first time he's done that. And this might foretell a new album, and Beck always sounds different. If you like Golden Age or Sea Change era, Beck, this is right up your alley. It's called Ride Lonesome. New music from Beck on World Cafe.

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one of the most recognizable songs in the world. And it's just a handful of notes, but in a soccer stadium with 100,000 people, it's pure magic. White Stripes, Seven Nation Army on World Cafe. And here's new music from the Irish band Florence Road. The vocals are so good on this. It's called Rabbits Can Swim. It's on the Cafe.

0: former John Prine Fellowship Award winner, Joby Riccio. That is new music from the Nashville singer-songwriter. It's called Buzzkill. New album is out now, Face the Feeling. We're back in a minute with live performances from the vault when we get back to World Cafe.
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0: Live from the archives, it's World Cafe. I'm Kaleo, and we've got a handful of performances picked out for you. And we start in 2018 with this one from Margot Price, who thoughtfully and tastefully covered this classic from Tom Petty. It's Mary Jane's Last Dance, live from the archives on World Cafe.

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Just a few years ago, originally on their 2023 album Cousin, but a live performance taped in Chicago, their home base for The Cafe. 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Okay, new one from Father John Misty, Super Dense Like That, arranged by Drew Erickson, who's done work with Lana Del Rey and Mitski and Angel Olsen. It's a good one. It's called The Payoff.

0: Had to hit you with some James Brown, The Payback, Paying Off the Payoff. New music from Father John Misty at the top. We're back in a minute with new music from The Strokes on World Cafe.
1: We're celebrating Father's Day this week on Folk Alley. Hey, I'm Cindy Howes. We'll be honoring folk dads and their musical kids, from Woody, Arlo, and Sarah Lee to Loudon, Rufus, and Martha. 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
1: From the acclaimed director of Dinner in America, Carolina Caroline is new at The Little. The crime thriller stars Samara Weaving as Caroline Daniels, a woman whose desire to leave her small Texas town brings her into the orbit of a charismatic con man played by Kyle Gallner. Together, they weave a path of crime and passion across the American Southeast. Showtimes and tickets at thelittle.org.
2: 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This is called Going Shopping on World Cafe.

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9: 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I'm going to start us off with a song from a newer artist called Iller. It's called Missing Kid. 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

0: You're on the air with Hannah Mayer, listening to The Root. That is Marcus King with Someone Else, and that song featured Jesse Wells as well. Sunflower Bean with Human Ceremony and Allure with Missing Kid. 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

That is S.G. Goodman with Michael Told Me off her album Planting by the Signs. Zigzag Wanderer by Captain Beefheart and his Magic Band. And Chauffeur by the Womack Sisters, that new one from them. Sort of royalty there. They've got a lot of familial ties. Sam Cooke, Bobby Womack, and they're just great artists. Coming up next, got some Black Crowes, David Bowie, Japanese Breakfast. Keep that dial on 88.5, 90.1, The Root.

That's Japanese Breakfast with Lita. David Bowie with the Gene Genie and the Black Crowes with Pharmacy Chronicles. Thank you so much to everybody that came out to our very first show as part of the Hoxsun at High Falls series. We're going to be here every single Thursday in downtown Rochester in the High Falls Business District from noon to 1 every Thursday. So it's a lunch show. Next week, the band is Candy, and you can see all of those bands on our Instagram, our Facebook page. There's pages. We've got the poster up there, and you can see it on the Hoxsun website as well. I'm going to play some Steven Sanchez for you. This is Sweet Love on the Route.

You're on the air with Hannah Mayer listening to the Red Clay Strays. That was People Hatin' the Brain Cloud with Speed and West and Steven Sanchez with Sweet Love on WRUR WITH, your local public radio station.

0: Rostam's new album is full of sounds you'd hear on an Americana album, like twangy guitars. But he's also folded in Middle Eastern instruments, like the saz. Rostam talks about fusing those cultures on American Stories. Plus, he performs live on the next World Cafe.
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You're tuned into The Root. It's Afternoons with Hannah Mayer. That was Teddy Swims with Lose Control. Calexico with Under the Wheels and Delta Ray with their song If I Loved You. 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There is a heat advisory in effect today for both Rochester and Ithaca. It's up to 90 degrees right now in Rochester, and yes, I can confirm it is warm out there. It looks like showers are likely this afternoon. We're going to have some scattered showers coming at us pretty soon. Our low tonight is 72. Tomorrow, the high is 89, the low is 63, and there is a chance of thunderstorms tomorrow for Rochester as well. In Ithaca, 88, still got that heat advisory though. The high today is 94, the low is 67. Showers are likely through the rest of the evening with some heavy rain. And tomorrow, with a high of 91 and a low of 59 for Ithaca, and a chance of thunderstorms tomorrow as well. Looking into our next hour, I am so excited to start off with a little MJ Lenderman for you. 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

0: A little Hall & Oates for you. She's gone. That is right. She's out of there. Right before that, Morrissey with Makeup is a Lie and MJ Lenderman with Wristwatch. We've got some Americana coming at you in our next set. Sierra Farrell, John Prine, and a local band, the Good Weather String Band. 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
2: Wake up again in an old motel. Is it somewhere different? I can't tell.

who I am. If I could just get back home to pick up where we left off, I'd take better care of myself. I'd stop dreaming.

That is local band Good Weather String Band with Mama Means, John Prine and Bonnie Raitt with Angel from Montgomery, and Sierra Farrell with American Dreaming. I got this new artist on Jamilee coming up next. This song is called Like You Really Mean It. You're on the air with Hannah Mayer listening to The Root.

0: in that punch chain. I ain't gonna wash it clean. Alabama beauty queen.
1: That's Cassius Culpepper with Alabama Beauty Queen. Right before that was the Staple Singers with I'll Take You There. And Anjamile with Like You Really Mean It. I'm really excited to say that I'm going to be speaking to a band later today. They're going to be calling in. The band is Buffalo Rose, and they're playing the Rochester Jazz Festival on June 22nd. This band is really, really cool, so I'm excited to hear what they have to say and also to talk more about the Jazz Festival. While I'm at it, I want to let you all know that I'm actually going to be hosting Connections tomorrow as a guest host. It's my first time. I'm really excited, and I'm going to have the organizers of the Jazz Festival and a few of the artists on the show. So tune in to that. I'll be on at noon on Connections tomorrow. And like I said, later today, we'll be speaking with another one of the bands from the Jazz Fest. So lots of cool Jazz Fest stuff coming up. And immediately right now, though, I'm going to play some Alison Krauss. This is Baby, Now That I Found You. 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

0: That's Kim Gordon with a song called Not Today off her new album Play Me. Blondshell with TNA and Alison Krauss with Now That I've Found You. Now, coming up in our next set, I've got a new one from the Mountain Goats. It's called Charlie Sheen Reaches Out to the Feds. Yes. Very descriptive. There's been a lot of songs coming out that are these, like, long titles just perfectly describing exactly what they're trying to get across. So, you know what? That's all right. We're not leaving it up to interpretation here. We'll hear that in just a minute. You're tuned into WRUR and WITH, The Root.
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1: Live from NPR News in Washington, I'm Lakshmi Singh. President Trump has just declared the U.S. and Iran are finalizing a deal within days that would end their war.
2: Most importantly, we have a deal that Iran will never have a nuclear weapon, which was the whole purpose of what we had to go through to get this. So it was a big, very big thing. But we have a signing soon, and the documents are in pretty final shape. So we'll see. We'll see. Very good. Should be done. That should be done pretty quickly. They want it every bit as much as everybody else wants it.
1: President Trump said he called off a U.S. military strike against Iran scheduled tonight following 2 days of retaliatory fire between the U.S. and Iran. After that announcement of the cancellation, global oil prices fell below $90 a barrel. Mexico City kicks off the biggest ever FIFA World Cup. NPR's Fernando Narro says the first game of the International Soccer Tournament features Mexico and South Africa.
3: Mexico is heavily favored. They're playing in front of more than 85,000 home fans. They're ranked 14 in the world on FIFA's official rankings. And South Africa is ranked 60th. They're, in paper, the weakest team in the group for Mexico. So this should be a game for them to win. But you know, the World Cup, nothing is guaranteed.
1: That's NPR's Fernando Narro reporting. Mexico, the U.S., and Canada are co-hosting the big event. President Trump has named Jay Clayton to serve as Director of National Intelligence. Last week, he named another man to serve as acting DNI, and the ensuing fallout led to the looming lapse of a key spy tool. NPR's Eric McDaniel has details.
4: Jay Clayton is a lawyer and federal prosecutor. He also served as chairman of the Securities and Exchange Commission. It's unclear at this point whether Bill Pulte, named by Trump to serve as DNI in an acting capacity, will still do so. In fact, Democrats sank the renewal of spy legislation that allows the government to collect the communications of hundreds of thousands of foreign nationals located outside of the U.S. each year, in large part because they didn't trust Pulte to oversee the program, as well as other aspects of more than a dozen intelligence agencies. The program is due to lapse tomorrow, but intelligence gathering under the tool will continue under the existing authorization. Eric McDaniel, NPR News, Washington.
1: Elon Musk stands to become the world's first trillionaire. Stock in his company SpaceX is expected to start trading publicly tomorrow under the ticker SPCX. The company said in its June filing with the SEC it planned to sell more than 555 million shares at a price of $135 each and raise $75 billion. U.S. stocks close sharply higher. The Dow is up 929 points. It's NPR News.
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0: You are back on the air with Hannah Mayer listening to The Root. Rochester, it's 79 degrees. Temperatures starting to drop because those thunderstorms are rolling in. That's right. We've got rain and thunderstorms coming at us this evening. Tonight, it's going to get down to 72 degrees. Cloudy and showers are likely throughout the evening. Tomorrow, a high of 89, a low of 63 with a chance of thunderstorms in the first half of the day. Ithaca is looking at about 91 degrees, but showers likely and some thunderstorms this afternoon and into the evening. It's going to drop down to 67 degrees. It does say some heavy rain coming your way in Ithaca. Tomorrow, a high of 91 for Ithaca, a low of 59. There's a chance of thunderstorms, but it looks like the clouds are going to kind of part and it's going to clear out tomorrow night. Now we're moving into our 4 o'clock hour. It's just about 4:06. I'm going to start off with some metric for you. This is Victim of Luck. 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

0: That, of course, is local band Dart Brothers with their song Picture Frame. Be sure to tune into my show on Saturday afternoons from 1 to 2. It's an entire hour of local music, and I've played them quite a few times on there. Grace Potter with Love is Love and Metric with Victim of Luck. You're listening to Afternoons on the Route with Hannah Mayer.
1: Hi, this is Nick Forster. This week in E-Town, we're going to revisit one of the shows from the E-Town archives featuring Jess Williamson, singer-songwriter from Canada, Bahamas, plus conversation with Rod Moraga about fire mitigation. That's all this week in E-Town.
2: Sunday afternoon at 1 on the Route.

That's Bartice Strange. Really, really cool song from him called Wretched. James Brown with Cold Sweat. And, of course, we had Mama's Gun there with Joy starting off our set. Now, I'm super happy to say that I'm going to be speaking with Buffalo Rose. That's right. Buffalo Rose, they are coming and playing the Rochester Jazz Festival. And yes, as I said, they are going to be speaking with me very, very soon. So make sure that you stick around and keep your dial tuned to 88.5, 90.1, The Root.

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1: You're on the air with Hannah Mayer, and I'm so excited. I'm speaking with the band Buffalo Rose. We've got Mac and Margot on the line, and they're going to be playing the Rochester Jazz Festival on June 22nd at the Little Theater. Hi, guys.
2: Hey.
1: Hey. Thank you so much for joining me this afternoon and taking the time to speak with me. We're really, really excited that you're coming to the Little and to Rochester. Stoked to see you play.
2: Stoked to be playing.
1: So has Buffalo Rose played Rochester before? Can you give our listeners a little Rochester history on you guys?
2: Mac will take this one.
3: We've played Rochester a few times, played at Abilene's. We've played at the Cottage Hotel of Mendon. Yeah, we have people from there. But we've never done any big shows in Rochester, so this is really exciting for us.
1: And I feel like when we were emailing, there might be a band member that's from Rochester. Did I get that right?
2: There might be.
1: Who is it? Call him out.
2: Mac.
1: Oh, it's Mac.
3: You tell it.
2: It's Mac. He grew up in Mendon. And we have another bandmate from upstate New York as well. So we love this part of the country. We love Rochester. We're so psyched.
1: But you guys are based in Pittsburgh right now. So what brought you down to Pittsburgh, and how did you all end up being there as your home base for the band?
2: I'm the only one who is like originally from Pittsburgh. Everyone else came for school or work, or in Mac's case, couch surfing. Following friends. I feel like Pittsburgh and Rochester have really kind of like similar vibes, similar energies. So it felt like a natural progression for folks to head on down here.
1: You know, I couldn't agree with you more. I've always felt like Pittsburgh and Philly are super similar to Rochester.
2: Yeah, I don't know what it is. It's like a sort of like homegrown, like small city, big town kind of vibe.
1: Yeah, work in towns that have been around for a while. Absolutely.
3: The economic stories are very similar.
2: Yeah.
3: You know, both Rust Belt cities that have lost huge industries, they share a lot of similarities.
1: And they share a lot of great bands as well. I was looking at your website, and it was describing your band as Theater Kid Americana. And honestly, I know exactly what you mean by that, but maybe for our listeners, can you give them a little bit of an idea of what to expect from the Jazz Festival show?
2: All right. I would say what to expect from the Jazz Festival show. We like to put on like a real live show, you know, like something with a lot of energy, a lot of heart. We're going to try to make you laugh, make you cry, make you feel. That's really our goal at the end of every show, to give people something that they really connected with and felt. And yeah, we're dramatic. We're energetic. We're not afraid to get emotional. Yeah. I'm so excited. I feel like to play at the Little will be like a perfect place for us for this show.
1: I couldn't agree more. And we are so excited to have you there. Once again, Buffalo Rose is playing at the Rochester Jazz Festival on June 22nd. And there's two shows. It is a Monday evening, and there's one at 6:45 and one at 9 p.m. You can find out all of the information at rochesterjazz.com. I also saw that earlier this year, you guys released an album of all cover songs. So what went into choosing what songs and what artists that you put on the album?
2: I think there's six of us in the band, right? So we all kind of picked songs that we wanted to bring to this record individually. There are certain like similarities that we have through our music taste, but everyone likes things that are a little bit different. Like I love like 90s and 2000s rock. Like I love like dad rock. So my selection for the record was Short Skirt Long Jacket by Cake. And it was definitely an unexpected choice. You know, we're a folk band, a folk pop band. And so we don't have any drums. We don't have a horn section. And finding ways to take all of these songs that we love and turn them into something that works with our instrumentation was just like such a fun challenge. Mac is an instrumentalist. He plays the dobro. So I feel like he could probably talk more about like the actual arrangement process.
3: Yeah, I mean, we take songs that have very different sounding parts and we play them on bluegrass instruments. And that's a challenge and super fun. And we spend time nerding out about how we can make it more interesting and more effective and more relatable to the audience and enjoyable. Yeah. And to ourselves as we play it.
1: I really liked your selection of songs on there. I saw They Might Be Giants song as well, which I gave it a listen. And it was interesting to see how you took the original, drew from that, but then completely made it your own. I didn't get a chance to listen to the entire album, but can we expect that from every single song? You know, kind of hearing Buffalo Rose more than we would be hearing the original artist?
3: I think that's a great question. When we sit down to do a cover, the first thing we think about is how can we do this our way, but not the way we have been doing it? How can we do it some sort of new our way? We did this cover on the record for of the Carter Family song, and it was initially kind of quickly put together because it was for a Library of Congress recording we were doing at Folk Alliance, which is a conference. And we put together that cover and we were like, oh, we want to do something new for us. So we took out the guitar. We were just like, on this song, we're not going to have a guitar. And it became a really cool piece for us in that regard. And Shane gets to, you know, really stand there and just sing. And he sets his guitar down on stage and we make a moment out of it. But it's also a really unique rendition of that song. It turns out really fun. And yeah, so we do that a lot through our arrangement processes for our songs.
1: Speaking of arrangement, yeah. There are quite a few of you in the band. Has it always been this group for this band, or have you switched band members, or, you know, did the band start with just a few people and you've added on as the years have gone by?
3: So the band started as four people for a very short amount of time. Myself, Lucy, and Shane, and a woman named Mariko. And we quickly added Bryce to the roster, and then Jason, within a few months of our first show. And then since then, Mariko left the band, was replaced by a woman named Rosanna, and then Rosanna left the band, and Margot came into our family.
2: Yeah, and now I've been in the band for almost 5 years, maybe more than. So the lineup has been consistent for over half of the band's lifetime now. We're about to, this is our 10-year anniversary as a band, which is totally crazy to think about. So yeah, at this point, we've had the same lineup for a good chunk of years.
1: That's amazing. So I'm going to be honest, you guys seem like a good hang. I feel like it would be fun to hang out with the band, just based on your internet presence. That's the vibe that I'm getting. And I'm also getting that sort of energy that I'm excited to see you guys play. I know that the show is going to be really, really great as well. But as you said, you've been a band for 10 years and you've had some members coming in and out. Has there ever been any issues or stressors that you've run into, maybe on the road or, you know, with record labels or anything that you might be able to speak to maybe warn some people or let some people know about what might be going on backstage at these kinds of shows?
2: Well, there's, you know, it's life. There's always going to be some kind of stressor. You know, everyone is different and everyone wants slightly different things, and making sure that we're like aligned as a group on what kind of music we want to be making, what clothes we want to be wearing, what kind of songs we want to bring to the forefront, and which songs we kind of let slide back into obscurity. You know, there's always going to be some kind of tension, but that for us, that comes and goes. And it always comes back to, I guess, as you put it, us trying to be a good hang and just like be kind and be good to each other and good to the people that we work with. We've never had like a major record label. We're pretty homegrown, but we have had some people that we've worked with in the past who have left us, and it's all pretty amicable. It's kind of amazing to think about that we've gone through 10 years as a band and not had like any major explosions. That's how I look at it.
1: That's amazing. You know what? It's probably because you're such a good hang. Everyone's like, you know what? These guys, they're just great to work with.
2: Now, Hannah, you're so cute.
1: Now, you did talk about, like, your image a little bit, and when I went to your website, I was like, oh, I love the outfits. Is that something that you guys are curating together? Are you working with, like, management teams on what the band should look like?
2: Yeah, we've worked with some, like, stylists in the past loosely, but mostly all of our, like, wardrobe and image stuff is done in-house within the band. Lucy, one of the other vocalists and songwriters, kind of the head of the wardrobe department. I have done the kind of like art direction for our past album cycle. Yeah, it's all pretty organic. It feels truer right now to be sort of brighter and bubblier and not so like, you know, shades of browns and greens and grays and more, you know, bring it up, bring it to bubblegum, bring it to neon and sparkles and, you know, weird fun stuff. That's just sort of what we're feeling right now.
1: I love it. I'm feeling it too. We love the bright colors. I am so excited to see you guys play. Once again, I'm speaking with Buffalo Rose. It's Mac and Margo. They're playing at the Rochester Jazz Festival on June 22nd at the Little Theater. That is two showings, one at 6:45, one at 9 p.m. And you can go to rochesterjazz.com to see all of that information. As we've determined, it's going to be a good hang. And before I let you guys go, what's going on for 2026 for the band? Are you working on any new recordings or any big releases?
3: Well, I think we're doing a bunch. We're celebrating, though. We're celebrating our 10th year. We are playing some really big shows. We have to play Del Fest this year, which is a big bluegrass festival. We're playing Three Rivers Arts Fest, which is the, you know, big public music festival in Pittsburgh. We have a headlining spot there. We have a headlining spot in Rochester, you know, at the Little Theater, which is just a huge homecoming for our band. We have a lot of relation to that city. We are making records and making images and figuring out how we want to keep forward and making new songs and playing new sets for our audience. And then we're constantly moving forward through it all.
2: We're working specifically on a live record. Mac has been tirelessly going through recordings of shows. We record almost every single show. I should say that Mac records almost every single show through the gear that he's built and created. So we're filtering through like hundreds and like thousands of recordings to try to find the ones that we want to put on this live record. Because there are a lot of songs that we play live that we don't currently have studio recordings of. You know, it takes a lot to coordinate getting six people into the studio to knock out a bunch of stuff. But we're always playing shows. So we figured if we can get some of these songs out there into the world and pick out the best versions so that people can have them to have and to hold, we're really excited about that record. It still is in pretty early phases of work. Hopefully before the end of the year, we'll have that in folks' hands.
1: I'm speaking with Buffalo Rose. Once again, they're playing the Rochester Jazz Festival on June 22nd at the Little Theater. RochesterJazz.com is going to get you there for all of the details. One more nerdy question before I let you guys go. Now, there's so many of you, so I'm going to ask you as a group, do you think you're more of a Star Wars group or a Star Trek group?
2: Oh, it's such a...
3: They end up leaning Star Wars by a hair.
2: By a hair. I think, yeah, Shane is a Star Wars guy.
3: Tricky question.
2: You like both, Mac. I like...
3: I'm a bull.
2: I like both, but I think I'm more of a Trekkie. Lucy's probably more of a Trekkie. Jason...
3: Jason's hard to tell. He loves Star Wars. Hard.
2: Well, let's say Star Wars, but with like... We're Star Wars Sun, Star Trek Moon.
1: Oh, I love that.
3: We love all stories.
1: I love that. Well, thank you so much for taking the time to speak with me today. Once again, Buffalo Rose, Mac, and Margo, and we will see you at the show.
2: Much love.
3: Thank you so much.

0: That is Kevin Morby with Badlands, a brand new release off his new album called Little Wide Open. The Lumineers with Brightside, and of course, my time speaking with Buffalo Rose. That was so nice that they called in. Thank you so much for taking the time to talk to me. Hope you enjoyed it again. They're playing on the 22nd at the Little Theater, part of the Jazz Festival in Rochester. A couple more songs to round out our 4 o'clock hour. 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

0: Live from NPR News in Washington, I'm Ryland Barton. President Trump says he has called off new military strikes on Iran hours after threatening to escalate the war. He says a peace deal will be in place within the next few days. Trump has said several times before that the war is ending, but insists this time is different.
1: They've taken a pounding. They've taken a pounding like very few people could take. And they want to make the deal a lot more than I do. And we could have had it done the other way, I guess, but it would have taken longer.
0: Earlier today, Trump threatened major strikes and to seize control of Iran's oil and gas industries as escalating attacks pushed the Middle East closer to a full-scale war. Trump told Fox News that while he would prefer to take over Iran's Karg Island oil terminal, he wasn't sure, quote, America has the stomach for it. President Trump says he will nominate former SEC Chairman Jay Clayton to be the next Director of National Intelligence. If confirmed, Clayton would replace acting DNI Chief Bill Pulte. Pulte has no background in intelligence, and lawmakers balked at Trump's decision to place him in the interim role. A massive UFC cage fighting event is set to take over the White House this weekend. A towering temporary structure of lights, speakers, and wiring called the Claw has risen over the South Lawn. UFC is known for brutality, but Secretary of State Marco Rubio says this is part of America's soft diplomatic power. And as NPR's Michelle Kellerman reports, Rubio calls the UFC the United Nations of fighting.
2: In a room full of international diplomats, Secretary Rubio signed a sports diplomacy agreement with Dana White, who heads the Ultimate Fighting Championship. The UFC is staging a fight in a towering octagon on the White House lawn this weekend, and Rubio says world leaders are clamoring to attend.
3: The number of foreign leaders that want to come to this is unbelievable. It's to the point where we may have a diplomatic crisis because it's like, you know, we can't bring everybody.
2: He also got laughs when he said that perhaps the Trump administration will keep the octagon for weekly fights between people in politics to, quote, settle our scores that way. Michelle Kellerman, NPR News, the State Department.
0: The first game of the world's largest sporting event has kicked off. Mexico is playing South Africa in the legendary Estadio Azteca. NPR's Ada Peralta is watching the game in Zocalo, the city's main square, where many are using this time on the world stage to spotlight long-standing economic and social grievances, ranging from teacher pay to cartel violence to government spending priorities.
4: The day here started with mass protests that choked traffic, and it made it hard for anyone to get anywhere. But Mexicans found a way, and there is now sheer elation here. Tens of thousands are gathered here, cheering their national team. Historically, the Mexican team has been nothing but disappointment. But here, in the middle of this megapolis, there is nothing but faith. Ada Peralta, NPR News, in Mexico City's Zócalo.
0: U.S. stocks rallied to their best day in 2 months today. The S&P 500 jumped 1.75%. 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
7: You're back on the air with Hannah Mayer. We're getting some crazy weather out there, 75 degrees in Rochester. There is light rain, but the rain, I think, is going to intensify a bit. Showers throughout the rest of the afternoon here into the evening, and it looks like cloudy conditions overnight. Tonight's low in Rochester, 72. Tomorrow for Rochester, a high of 89, a low of 63, with a chance of thunderstorms in the first part of the day, and then clearing up after that. There is a severe thunderstorm warning in Ithaca right now, from now until 5:30. We're getting quite some crazy weather there. Not only a severe thunderstorm watch, but also a heat advisory. It's still 91 degrees. It is going to drop down to 67 tonight. Showers are going to continue. Those thunderstorms will go into the evening, like I said, for about another half an hour. Tonight, some heavy rain, and tomorrow for Ithaca, a high of 91, a low of 59 with rain and thunderstorms in the first half of the day, and then decreasing clouds into the evening tomorrow for Ithaca. Let's see, it's 5:05. I hope everyone's having a great day and had a great day at work. We are going to be playing some Modest Mouse for you. This is Picking Dragon's Pockets. 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It's Afternoons with Hannah Mayer.

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That's Jackson Cavalier, Rochester-based artist with his song Can't Make 'em Drink. Right before that was Tom Petty with A Higher Place and Modest Mouse, their brand new release called Picking Dragon's Pockets. And I'm sure we're going to hear that one in my top 10 chart of the week every Saturday from noon to 1. We're going to count down from 10 to 1 of the top 10 songs from the previous week. Speaking of local bands, a couple of shows going on tonight in Rochester at Abilene at 7 o'clock. Mike Brown and a couple of Wanderers are playing at Photo City at 6 o'clock. Teresa Wilcox, Brother Floyd, and three other groups are playing at Bar Bed Ending at 7. Father Before Me and the Turbulence are playing. John Whale at the Little Theater Cafe from 7 to 9. And I do want to say thank you to everybody that came out to the Hochstein at High Falls event. Every Thursday through the summer, we're going to have a free concert series. It is from 12 to 1 p.m. That is at the right at the edge of the Pontarend Bridge on the High Falls Business District side of things. Again, every Thursday. Next Thursday is Candy, and you can see all of that on our website or on the Hochstein Music School website as well. A couple of shows in Ithaca. Brewhouse Blues Jam at Hopshire Farm and Brewery is tonight. The Ithaca Concert Band.

It is at Stewart Park. And final showcase at the Atlas Bowl. There is a Thursday from 5 to 8 p.m. concert series starting in downtown Ithaca, part of the Downtown Ithaca Alliance. And that is going to be at the Ithaca Commons. That looks pretty cool. It's going to be every Thursday from 5 to 8 p.m. at the Bernie Milton Pavilion in the Ithaca Commons. And a different band every week. That's what's going on in your neck of the woods. Some Michigander coming up next. The song's called Freaking Out. 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

Hi, this is Scott Wallace, inviting you to tune in every Friday night at 6 for Rejuvenation, the very best in 60s and 70s soul, here on WRUR and WITH, The Root.

0: Taking it down to Jesse's house, that was Toth off their album You and Me and Everything. Them right before that with one of my favorite songs, Here Comes the Night. Michigander starting off our set with Freaking Out. You're listening to Afternoons on the Route with Hannah Mayer. This is Charlie Crockett with Lonesome Dove.
1: Well, I left Lonesome Dove, hold the country up above, and the soft warmth of a touch

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She said she saw an angel with a cigarette, cursing like a pirate while he's smoking it. And if that's not just exquisite, then what is it? If you don't look up, then you miss it.

0: That's a brand new release. The artist is Sarah Cahoon. The song is called Say Something, and it is fantastic. I'm loving it. Really like Sarah's stuff. Right before that was the Wood Brothers with Laughing and Crying, and Charlie Crockett with Lonesome Dove. Cannot wait to see Charlie Crockett next week. And congrats to everybody that won tickets. We gave away tickets to that. We've got more tickets to more shows coming up later in the week and into tomorrow and into next week as well. Now, I've got a few more songs to round out my show. Tony Brown is taking over at 6 o'clock, so stick around and keep your dial tuned to 88.5, 90.1, The Root.
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Good evening. My name is Tony Brown, and this show is called The Vibe. I've got the next 2 hours to play some music for you. I'm going to start things off with Arlo Parks. This is a song called Beams.

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That was music from Zero, Seven, and Sia with the song Somersault. Before that, Bihari, young singer-songwriter, folk musician, I guess, that I just came across in the last couple days with a beautiful song called When Are We Going? What a nice voice there. And we also heard Chronics with Exile in that set. And Arlo Parks started off the set with the song called Beams from the new release called Ambiguous Desire. I keep forgetting to ask Hannah. Hannah was at a conference not long ago, and I think she said she was going to see Arlo Parks do a stripped-down set, and I keep forgetting to ask her about that. Anyways, here is some new music from Mike D. Used to be in the band called the Beastie Boys. This is a song called True Colors.

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And music from Sylvain Esso with Coffee. And she's got, or they have, a new single out, and it's fantastic. It's a great song called Hot Slob. And I wanted to play it tonight, but it's got swears in it. So I can't play that song unless I massively edit. And wouldn't want to do that. So I couldn't play that, so I played some older music. So check out the new single on streaming, or actually Bandcamp is where you should go to check that out and to get it if you like it. Before that, Arouge Afab with Last Night from the very excellent release called The Vulture Prince. Warpaint was before that with Love Is to Die. And brand new music from Mike D started off the set with True Colors. And also doing some touring in Europe, I think, coming up, Mike D is. All right. This is more new music from Think. This is a song called I Buried All the Answers.

0: You are listening to The Vibe on The Root. That is Psychedelic Furs with Until She Comes. Before that, Thomas Dahlbaum with Dozen Roses. Hudson Freeman with If You Know Me, live at Apple Music Radio. And Fink with I Buried All the Answers.
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0: 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Here is latest from Beck. It's called Ride Lonesome.

0: You are listening to The Vibe on The Root, WRUR-FM Rochester, WITH-FM in Ithaca. That is Chris Whitley with Dirt Floor. Before that, you heard Bedouin Sound Clash with the song Money Worries, and Robert Bradley's Blackwater Surprise, the song called Burn, and Beck with Ride Lonesome. Now, Robert Bradley, I did a search earlier today to see if Robert Bradley was still with us, and Google told me he is not with us, and even provided a page where you can leave memories online, and so I went to the page, and it was not that Robert Bradley, even though Google had described his music career and all that. So I don't know if he's still with us or not. I can't find any information on that, but his show at what was Milestones back in the day was one of my favorite shows that I've ever been to, and just amazing performance. Back in the 90s. Anyway, I've got music coming up from Big Thief. I did a look around to see if there's any live Big Thief music that we could play tonight.
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1: 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That is music from DeMay with Thank You, featuring Yukimi Nagano of Little Dragon. Before that, Erica DeCassier with Delusional, and Charlie Houston with I Need You, and a live in-studio version of the song Not by Big Thief. It's on an EP called Live at the Bunker Studio. Here is some music from Claro. This is a song called Bags.

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Music right there from Dove Ellis with the song Love Is. Before that, Danae Moore with Does It Get Easier from the album We Used to Bloom. Credit Electric with the song Hex. And Claro with Bags from her release Immunity. All right, I am just about out of here. I've got a couple more songs and then I leave to go do other things tonight. I'll be back in tomorrow morning to fill in for Scott Regan on Open Tunings at 9 a.m. I've got music from Ed Harcourt, a song called Furnaces coming up, some classic Susie and the Banshees, and some Britpop for you from the London Suede before I go. Have a great night. And we'll be around tomorrow if you want to tune in at 9 a.m. for Open Tunings. This is called Furnaces.

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